0: that pretty well. And Billy Nasey is in a garage tonight, and I'm looking at the photographs that he sent me. And this gentleman over here has a really cool collection of toys. And the thing that's unique about it, he obviously, and we're going to share this, of course, momentarily, he obviously covers all the bases from contemporary to a classic, and a couple that look like they're in between. So with that, I'm going to say, Billy Nasey, you're on the air. Where you at, buddy?
1: Hey, good evening, guys. I hope you guys are having a wonderful time there tonight. I am out here in Sewell, New Jersey. And I'm here with Ralph Richards. And yes, Ben, he has a bevy of cars here. And everyone is a little bit unique. And they all have a little bit of a story behind them. And we're going to, we'll start with one or the other. I think his pride and joy is going to be the Cadillac that you see in those pictures. And Ralph, say hello to Ben, and Bobby's in there as well.
2: Hey, Ben, Bobby, how you guys doing?
0: We're doing great, Ralph. How are you, sir?
3: How you doing, Ralph?
2: If I was any better, I'd have to be a twin.
0: There you go. All right. Yeah, and I noticed you got a real bevy of cars, or as we like to say, a plethora of cars. And that Cadillac is cool. First thing that I saw right away was Hank Williams. And
2: yeah,
0: I enjoy country, to be very honest with you. Tell us about that caddy. Is it a 56? I just want to see if I guessed it right.
2: No.
1: I guessed a 57, Ben, and Ralph corrected me. It's what?
2: A 1951 four-door.
0: 51?
2: So the whole thing came about that I liked Hank Williams. And the car, I got it from a guy in Bridgeton. He had done the body work and all, and I bought it. And I said, I'll just make a tribute car to Hank Williams. I had a friend, Rob Anderson, letter it, and I got a guitar and some beer cans from 1951 and a bottle of whiskey to throw in the back seat to take the car shoes. So it's almost done. You know, they're putting the LS4 in it, and it's got disc brakes now and all new stainless exhaust, so as soon as I get it, I'll be driving it. Plus, I can use regular gas. That makes me happy.
0: Ah, that's neat. Now remember, Ralph, with those bottles you have in the back, you got to watch out for those revenuers.
2: Well, what it is, they're going to put epoxy in it, so it's not going to be real liquid. and the beer cans have never been opened, but they don't have beer in them. They're from 1951 Falstaff, because when he died, that's what they had stopped and got. Because I researched it.
0: Gosh.
1: Actually, Ben, the car is with Ronnie Williams right now. Ronnie is finishing it up, and I think you said the LS it just got put in a little bit ago, Ralph.
2: Yeah, the LS is in, the mufflers and all are in, the radiator's in, and they're going to call me when they're ready to start it, so I can bounce down there and be there when they start it. But it's very close to being done, so I'm hopefully soon.
0: They're good guys. I was there a few weeks ago picking up some parts for my Camaro. And Ronnie and his sons, they're great people to deal with. They have been there since the dawn of time, believe me.
2: Oh, yeah.
0: You know?
2: Yeah. Well, back in the late 90s, he built my Jackie McLaughlin replica stock car, 37 Ford stock car.
0: Okay.
2: So he helped me build that, yeah.
1: Yeah.
2: I've known him for years.
0: Yeah,
1: Ralph is an aficionado of racing memorabilia in the South Jersey area. You were a photographer at Bridgeport Speedway for quite a while.
2: Like 30 years.
1: Yeah. And
2: then my wife got sick and I had to stop.
1: Right.
2: And then I thought I would miss it. Well, I went back once last year and I didn't miss it.
1: Right.
2: I missed the racing, but I didn't miss the time I had to be there.
1: Yeah.
2: You know.
1: Yeah. So, but anyway, that car, he's looking forward to getting that one out on the road, and it looks like it's going to be very, very soon. So we wish you luck on that one, Ralph.
2: Thank you.
1: All right. And now we got three others to talk about in here with you. We're leaning on a beautiful 69 Chevelle here. Tell us about this one.
2: Okay. My wife got sick. I sold the stock car and bought a Chevelle from Hollywood Motors in Long Island, New York, and the guy drag raced it. So I had a drag engine in it, had plastic inner fenders, and I got it home and I drove it for a while, and I liked it. So I took it down to Pete Clark in Glassboro and I said, strip it, see what's going on. And he said, you need body work. You're going to keep it, we'll just paint it. So I said, no, do that. So I put new fenders, new doors, and my wife said, if you let me pick the color, I'll pay for the paint. So it's black cherry. And then my son said, put black ghost stripes on it. So I did that. And about 3 years ago, the engine went. So a friend of mine had an engine that was built by Atlantic Crankshaft for a sprint car over at Bridgeport, and the son didn't want it. So I bought it off of him. That's what's in there now. It's a 383 long block. It's got weld heads, it's got the cam and everything. It's got the Holley Sniper fuel injection on it. So it runs down the street. It's got the shift kit on the transmission, and it's just a joy to drive. And yep. It sounds really great, too.
1: And it's really, the black cherry is really a pretty color on this car, Ralph.
2: Yeah, if it's in the sun. If it's in the shade, it looks black.
1: Yeah, yeah. But they highlight themselves when the sun is
2: beautiful. Yeah.
0: You know, they're
1: so
0: probably...
1: Go ahead, Ben.
0: Yeah, 68. I had a 68. And they are, again, one of those type of cars that they're just user-friendly. I mean, everybody loves, enjoys a Chevelle, if you will. You know, it's just like some of these guys with Fairlanes. You know, but anyway, seriously, they're nice cars.
1: Well, there is a Ford in this garage, and we're going to get to that one, Ben.
0: All right, we'll give you 30 seconds on a Ford. How's that? But I'll tell you though, Ralph, seriously.
1: Ralph's son Bubba is here, and he's the Ford guy over there. You know, in fact, we just had it running a little bit ago, but we'll talk about that one in a couple of minutes.
0: Yeah,
1: but,
0: are Ralph, they a set the of the, classic Kregers?
1: The rest of the Chevelle, the interior, everything is mostly original here?
2: Well, when I bought it, the headliner, the stitching had dry rotted, so I had the headliner put in, and then last year I had the front seat redone and new carpeting put in.
1: Okay.
2: So it's pretty up to grade now.
1: All right.
2: So, yeah, I'm happy with it.
1: And I didn't notice. I heard you mention it's got a sniper on it. I was looking, and I didn't notice that at first.
2: Oh, I hide it.
1: Oh, yeah. I've been looking at the motor here, and I didn't really see that. Boy, that makes it a lot easier starting this thing.
2: Oh, unbelievable. I had trips on it 2 years ago, and I couldn't get them things to run right no matter what I did. When I had the stock car, I had the wide block in it with trips, and I never had a problem. But, yeah, now it runs. It starts like my Cadillac, my 2023 Cadillac.
1: Okay. All
0: Ralph,
1: right.
0: Ralph, I'm looking at...
1: Did you have a much trouble dialing that sniper in? Because I know guys have told me that it takes a long time for somebody with a computer to really get this thing dialed in.
2: I don't have a problem. I just give it to my friend Scott Chambers, and he had it running in 2 days.
1: Oh, there you go.
2: Of course, he does drag cars. I'm very familiar with them, you know.
1: All right.
2: He does all my mechanic work. He put the engine in, took the old one out, and had the transmission rebuilt. So I have a good mechanic that's close friends with my son. They've been friends for years.
1: Okay.
2: So you tell me, take it over to Scott. That's what I do.
1: All right, wonderful.
2: Yeah, it's good to have somebody you trust.
0: And Billy? Is that a set of Kregers on the Chevelle? I can't see the angle too well in the photo. Looks like classic Kreger.
1: It is. The old classic, old school classic Kregers.
2: Yeah, they came with it.
1: All right, they came with the car. Ralph showed me a picture of the car when he first bought it, and that was like a marina blue.
2: Blue, exactly.
1: Okay. And he had it painted in this black cherry, but the Kregers did come with it. And nowadays, Ben, as you very well know, there's so many variations of the Kreger mag. But this is the old school style, and that's what I have on my Fairlanes.
0: That's what I have on my Camaro. Yeah, I can appreciate that. They're timeless. Yeah. The design of a wheel like that never goes out of style, never looks dated. Whatever you put it on, it seems like the wheel adapts to the car as far as aesthetics.
2: Yeah, it looks like it belongs.
1: Well, I mean, most of the guys, when the 69 Chevelles came out, and I know my cousin had one at the time, they had the that standard wheel that was on the 69 Chevelle.
2: Yeah.
1: It was like a Magnum 500, yeah. I believe. Yeah. Similar yeah. to that. But some guys took them off and put the Craigers on.

0: and they look like the day I put them on there. And, you know, and I'm looking at Roush. I don't know how long they've been on your car when you got it.
1: It was on when I got it, and I don't know how long the guy had it on before I got it.
0: Right, but they still look remarkable.
1: Yeah.
0: So, you're right. The chroming back in the day was much better than the quality of the chrome. Because, you know, everybody says there's two different styles of chrome. There's driving chrome and there's show chrome.
2: Well, show chrome, yes.
0: And you know what the difference is going to be between those two.
2: Oh, and you can see it. You can see it very readily, too. The show chrome has an enormous depth to it. And it's like a mirror. You know, when the silver on it is thin or if it's heavy, you can see it in the reflection. So maybe I'm off on that one, but, you know, and the thing with the old Kregers, again, they were made back in the day when people were saying, yeah, we're going to make them last forever. Today, everything seems to have, dated use, if you will. Planned obsolescence, that's the word.
1: Oh, yeah.
2: But Ralph, that car is so pretty. And again, I had a 68 Chevelle, and they were just not too big, not too small, plenty of room, good-sized trunk. You know, and you could do anything to them.
0: Yeah, now this is a bench seat car, Ralph.
1: Yeah, it's a Malibu.
0: It's a Malibu.
2: Yeah,
0: okay.
1: That's not what super I sport. I wanted the bench seat, so I want that woman sitting next to me when I'm driving.
0: Okay, there you go. Perfect. Because a lot of the Chevelles and the SSs that came through were bucket seats and consoles, but you chose the bench seat, and the interior looks great in this car.
1: That's one of the reasons I bought it, because I didn't want bucket seats.
0: Okay.
1: I'm old school.
0: All right.
2: Okay. Well, you guys...
0: Wonderful.
2: You guys remember years ago when you were in school, in high school, and you had your first cool ride, having that special someone riding next to you was really almost like a statement when you were cruising the avenue or wherever you were cruising with the car. And then all of a sudden the bucket seats came in and that became like the sporty look, but you did lose something and you didn't want that special someone sitting on the console. I don't think they were particularly comfortable.
1: No.
2: You know.
0: Well, you know, you make a good point, Ben, because in today's world, I don't know if I remember seeing anybody driving down the road with their significant other sitting next to them.
1: No.
0: And that's because most of the cars today are all bucket seats.
2: Well, you know, again, I noticed that. Well, see, back in the day, and you guys, I'm sure, remember this, bucket seats weren't cheap. They were an option. And even back in the day, if they were a $50 option and you were a 17, 18-year-old kid making car payments, you know, that was a lot of money to put out extra.
0: Yeah, I mean, we were buying cars back in the day for $3,500, brand new off the showroom floor, all right? So another $50 was stretching our wallet.
2: Yeah.
1: Yeah, you know, we would buy the car with the bench seat and then keep it a couple of years and then go to the junkyard and buy bucket seats.
0: There you go.
1: Get the bench out and put the buckets, and then you buy the little console that just clicks down
0: in the middle.
1: Because then we were cool again.
0: Yep. But anyway, this Chevelle is, a runner for Ralph, and I've seen him out at many shows with it, and it never fails you.
1: No, I love it.
2: Very nice ride.
1: I take it when it's close because of the mileage. Now I got the other car, I can take when it's, you know, Winslow or Salem County or something with better mileage.
0: Okay. All right.
2: Ralph, I wanted to ask you about the Cadillac.
0: Go ahead, Ben.
2: Before I forget, I wanted to ask him about the Cadillac. You going to have air conditioning in there?
1: No.
2: Okay. You're going to use
0: He's going to roll the windows down like the rest of us.
2: Yeah, I was going to say, you're going to use those vent windows.
1: It might be the first car I got with a heater.
2: Oh, my Lord. Well, that is cool.
0: Well, you got to at least have heat, right?
2: You know what's neat, though, about those cars?
0: Go ahead.
2: When you put modern drivetrains in them, but they look stock, the neat thing is you, in many, many ways, have the best of both worlds. You have nostalgia galore because the car is the way it looked on the outside. And sometimes if you keep the inside, what do they have, mohair in those days? Or was that vinyl?
1: Yeah.

0: What Ronnie did, they put a LS4 in it, right, and transmission now. I think it said 2014 pickup, and we got a S10 front end clip on it.
1: Okay. So, again, yeah.
0: More modern up front. Yeah.
1: So you had the best of both worlds.
0: Yeah, got disc brakes, all new brake lines and everything. So I'm looking forward to driving it.
2: I'm sure we're going to see it. Somewhere down the road pretty soon.
0: Yeah.
1: Oh, yeah. And like I said, you having it over with there with Ronnie, you're in a top shelf group over there working on that ride. Matter of fact, when you see him, tell him I said hello, please.
0: I will. Yep.
2: All right. Well, now we got to move on to, I think you told me this is the only yellow VW that...
0: And
2: go ahead.
0: When I got married, my wife had a 68 Corvette yellow. 327, 300 horse, and I had a 66 Buick. She got pregnant. We sold them both and bought a Volkswagen
2: Beetle.
0: It's
2: your fault? Oh, it's your sister's fault. Okay.
0: A Volkswagen Beetle, and she said, if I ever get a chance to buy another yellow car, well, they came out in 1999 with the new Beetles, so we looked around New Jersey. Nobody had yellow, so we had to go over to Norristown, Pennsylvania, the Jim Wynn Volkswagen. She went over, give him $500 down in October of 98, and we bought it home, and we've had it ever since, and she drove it till she got sick in 2014, so it sat for 10 years when she was sick. I would drive it once in a while. I'd take it to inspection. They said, is your speedometer disconnected? You only put 210 miles on this in 2 years. But what happened was, from sitting, the headliner and the door, the glue dried up, so I decided to keep it and have it redone, and I take it to car shows now, if they're farther away or if it's going to rain or something like that. So, but I do run it more, and I actually run it more than the Chevelle lately because I've been doing a lot of far away shows. But, yeah, it's only got just turned 27,000 miles. It's a 99. And then down the road, she got to call somebody with a key.
2: I was just going to ask you about the key on the back.
0: So there's a key that hooks to the rear window defroster, so if I turn the defroster on, the key unwinds going down the street, so it looks like a toy. But she would never tell anybody as many times the people where she got it, because she wanted to be the only one in New Jersey that had one. So nobody ever found out she got it from California.
2: How about that?
1: Well, you know, something with that key on the back, if some of our esteemed politicians in New Jersey see that, they may want to break away from the electric vehicle concept and go to something that's spring-driven.
3: Yeah.
0: Yeah. Yeah, that would be nice.
1: That would be different.
0: Bigger rubber band.
1: Yeah, or a rubber band. I mean, yeah, that'll get you there. But that is a cool car.
0: The first thing you notice is the key. I go to car shows. The kids love it.
1: Well, let's face it. The first thing you notice is the key. And... You know, us old school, again, us old school guys and all that, how many wind-up toys, honestly, did we have when we were young, especially the older cars?
0: Oh, yeah.
1: You know, and of course, if you overwound those darn things and that spring sprung, that was the end of your motivation. But, yeah, that is cool. It's definitely something neat. I don't think I'd put it on the Chevelle. Keep it on the Volkswagen, though.
0: No. The funny thing is, when my kids were little, I was a mean father. I used to put them in the car in Pittman and drive them up to Westville. There was a guy up there. All he did was repair a Volkswagen, and they had punch buggy yellow, punch buggy red. They'd punching the shit out of each other in the back seat.
2: My wife
0: said, what the hell's wrong with you? So my wife actually has written on the back of the Volkswagen, punch buggy yellow, no punchback.
1: Oh, gosh. And what year is that again?
0: There's a lot of stories in my life.
1: Yeah, what year is that again?
0: 99. First year they came out with the new ones.
1: That is
0: wild. So I got antique tags on it now.
1: I'll tell you, they're neat cars.
2: Obviously, because it's 27 years old.
0: Yeah.
1: Yeah. Were they made in Mexico for a while?
0: Yes. Yep.
1: Okay.
0: I have all the paperwork. I actually told you where it was made and everything. I even got the window stickers. I even got the receipt for the $500 she put down on it. Back then, they used to give you booklets with all the different colors you could pick and interiors.
1: Oh, wow.
0: She kept all that stuff. I got everything.
1: Didn't they have a little flower vase on the dash?
0: Yep. Still got it. Yep.
1: That
0: had the little flower in it. It came with a coffee cup that's never been used. The problem with it, where the coffee cup goes in, it's only about 6 inches high. A regular coffee cup won't fit under the dash. So I can't take coffee with me unless I put it in the little cup.
1: Ralph's, what is the fastest you've had that VW up to?
2: The fastest we had it.
0: Oh, I've had it up to 90.
1: Really?
0: Yeah, you got to take it out and clear that carbon out once in a while, old school.
1: Okay.
0: Take it out on 55. Where if you go down Buck Road, there's a long ramp to get on 55 going north.
1: Uh-huh.
0: Well, you can get up to 70 before you get off the ramp. So I get up there and get up to about 90 and then just let it coast down to 65 and I'm happy.
2: There you go.
1: That's wild. So we go from a caddy.
0: I'm not
1: going to
0: tell you how fast I had the Chevelle going.
1: So we go from a caddy with a modern train, a drivetrain, a cool 69 Chevelle, a Volkswagen with a key on the back to get that baby going. But you ain't done. You got a car that I've always loved. It looks like a Model A from that photo.
0: Yes.
2: Well, I'll tell you what, Ben. I really like that car. Not because it's a Ford, but if you're looking at it in person here, it's a very, very nice car.
1: Pretty car.
2: Tell us about this one.
0: So, a friend of mine, photographer of Bridgeport, this was his uncle's car, and he passed away. So, my friend Bob Hoopley bought it from his widow and had it in his garage, took to a couple car shows. And I told Bob, you ever want to sell it, let me know. And unfortunately, Bob passed away about 5 years ago or so. So the boys got it, and they didn't want it because it was too old and they couldn't take it down the hut. So I told my son, I really like it. He said, well, if you like it, buy it. That's why I can't drive it. My legs are too long. He said, I'll drive it. So we bought it, and my son drives it. I ride in the back like driving Mr. Ralph. But it's a 1931 Model A four-door, and it's a Murray body. I didn't know what that meant. I looked it up. The Murray body, the doors, the windows are curved at the top, and the Ford, they're square.
1: Yes.
0: So I learned something.
2: And you should see the interior. I think I sent you a picture of the interior, Ben. It's plush. It's plush in there. And if Ralph sits in the back and his son is driving, it's really like driving Mr. Daisy.
0: Yeah.
1: You know what always fascinated me about the cars from the 30s, especially when they turn them into street rods and all that? People almost 100 years ago, by nature, if you will, weren't as tall as they were today. And there was not a great deal of late. I think they're cool. I'll take a Model A any day of the week.
0: I can't get my foot between the door jamb and the front seat.
1: Boy, you know what happens, Ralph?
0: It's only about six inches or something.
1: Yeah, you don't get in those cars. You wear them. I mean, if you're tall, you got to wrap that baby around you like a shirt.
2: Yeah, but you got enough room when you sit in the back.
0: Oh, the back, no problem getting in there.
2: They left a lot of room in the back.
0: Yeah. So the other thing was the guy that rebuilt it, it took him 5 years to rebuild it. He always wanted the bases in the back, and he could never find them. He didn't have eBay.
2: Okay.
0: So I got on eBay. The first time I looked, I found two vases. It's just funny. My wife's favorite flower was a daisy, and she had it in our front window, imitation daisy. So we took a couple out and put them in the... So now my wife goes with us everywhere we go in the Model A.
2: Okay.
1: Yeah, they were crystal, weren't they, Ralph?
0: I bought clothes from the 30s to wear when I'm in the car.
2: How about that?
1: Yeah, they were what? Crystal?
0: Suspenders.
1: Crystal vase.
0: Yeah.
1: Yeah.
0: Yeah.
3: Yep. Original air
2: freshener. Original air freshener.
1: Oh, yeah.
0: Yeah, there you go. Fresh flowers in it. Yep.
2: Yep.
1: Well, I'll tell you something.
2: And that car is basically entirely original, correct, Ralph?
0: Yeah.
2: Okay. Because I know Ralph's son, Bubba, just started it a little while ago.
1: Uh-huh.
2: And I forgot how long it takes to have a 6-volt battery turn a motor over.
1: Takes a little while. I remember that. As far as
2: He's got the timing is on the column.
1: Yep.
2: And oh wow, look at that picture. Bubba's showing us a picture of
0: me,
2: Ralph, all dressed up with a vest on and a top hat.
0: I'll send it to you.
2: Okay,
1: there you go. Right.
2: He's going to send it over to Ralph.
1: Well, I'm going to.
2: But that's a gorgeous car.
1: That
2: I really like that.
1: I love the color.
0: we enjoyed it. You know, I parked it right where Bob had it.
2: Okay.
0: So if we come in here, it's like Bob's still here.
2: All right.
1: There you go.
2: Wonderful.
1: Well, Ralph, I want to thank you very, very much for inviting us into your garage tonight. You've got some really cool rides. Okay. I have to tell you that.
2: Yeah, I mean, I expected to see the Chevelle and the Volkswagen, and I know about the Cadillac, but I was pleased to see that there was a Ford in this garage. So, and, you know, I Bobby, you've been awful silent over there, but, you know, I know you
1: he's soaking all this up.
3: I know what he's got.
2: You're soaking it all in, aren't
1: you? He's soaking it all in over there.
3: I know what he's got. I want to see the Cadillac.
1: Yeah, that ought to be interesting. Yeah, we got
3: that's what I want to see.
2: I only had a couple of pictures to send you of the Cadillac, but I know maybe by next time Mr. Bills is going on, you're going to have to take the Cadillac there.
0: The day I get it, I don't care where the show is, I'm driving it.
1: You got it, buddy. All right. Ralph, again.
0: I can't wait. Yeah.
1: Thank you, sir, so very, very much again for having us in your garage. And by the way, guys and gals out there in the audience.
0: I love it. And, I grew up the last 20 years in this garage. Every Friday, we sit in the back room and have coffee and donuts with Bob Pookley and a couple other friends every Friday.
2: Yeah.
0: So.
2: Well, it's a very nice garage. He's got room for that Cadillac to be parked in here. Four cars in one garage. That's a great, great thing to sit here on Friday nights.
0: Sit out front, smoke a cigar, and have a little Sambuca.
2: You got it.
1: All right. Well, gentlemen, it's a beautiful night. Ralph, if you get a chance, you can even take that baby out for a ride, one of those rides you got over there. And Billy, great interview with a fine gentleman. And, hey, there's more in store. And by the way, Ralph, we got Bobby Slaiwacki coming on in a couple of moments over here, and he's got all kinds of events that he wants to share. So we'll keep you busy with the cars that you got and when that Cadillac's ready to go. I most definitely will.
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0: Hey, we're back. What a great interview with Ralph Richards and those four rides that he has. One, of course, is a work in progress. 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And cool, you're going to get to see these photos probably first thing in the morning. I'll get them on Show and Go Garage. 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Pepper Paul's coming on from 9 to 10. Jailhouse Rock, 10 to 11, playing what you're asking for. And there's so many good things. Bobby, I know you were busy last week.
1: Was a little busy.
0: And you got a busy weekend coming up this week. Fire away, brother.
1: What I heard from the South Jersey Noisemakers, I heard they had 50 cars at that Friday show. And I heard that it rained in Vineland.
0: Yes, it did.
1: And he says he thinks that's what put a damper on it.
0: It was one of those crazy weather patterns.
1: So he only had 50 cars, a little more than 50 cars show up at that their classic car show of theirs. I went to the Burning Rubber in Alloway. Excuse me. It was at the Alloway. It was the 6th annual Alloway Township Fire Company car and bike show. It was great. It was Saturday, June the 13th, and they had 50 plus cars there. There was food available. The fire company also made hot dogs, and they had two hot dogs. You could get chips and a water, and it was $5.
0: Well, you can't beat that with a stick.
1: No.
0: My Lord.
1: A single hot dog, I think they were charging $2, you know, or $3, and so... But Bob the Farmer, he had, I think, three hot dogs there.
0: Well, the poor guy's hungry. You know, we got to take care of him.
1: They didn't have any tomatoes, so he ate hot dogs. Also, I heard the Boardwalk Corvette, they had a good showing of cars down there at their GM Fling thing on last Saturday, June 13th. And the Memory Lane, which we all know about, was on last Saturday evening. And I heard they had anywhere between 400 and 600 cars. So we don't know the right amount. So, and that was this Saturday, June the 13th. That's the annual yearly thing. Also in June is the Veterans Appreciation Month. Don't forget that.
0: Oh, yeah.
1: Okay. We the people, of course. And then I got one, I'm supposed to mention this. This is later on in August. One of the fellows met me, and he said, please announce this on the radio. So I'm going to announce it Friday, August 28th, 4 to 8 p.m. At Baldwood Park on Broadway in Pittman, New Jersey. They're going to have a show there, like they have a cruise.
0: I think they had one last year.
1: Yeah, I think they did.
0: That was very... Lucas Stello was the DJ.
1: Yeah.
0: Good music, by Lou.
1: It doesn't say anything about a DJ, who it is or whatever.
0: Okay.
1: But
0: hopefully
1: it is
0: he's there.
1: $20
0: again.
1: Registration for the vehicle. All proceeds benefit the Pittman Police K-9 fund. So that's a good fund. 2001 models and older. Limited to 75 vehicles. So it's a first come, first serve, okay? It's part of Pittman's, I don't know if you remember the popular Fourth Friday stuff. Okay?
0: Oh, yes.
1: It's part of that. They're going to be parking in a park and on Main Street and then in back where the bank used to be. They're going to be parking. No arrivals, please, before 3 p.m. So, and they got assorted trophies. Best truck, best car, best stock car, best modified trucks. Kids' Choice and Mayor's Choice. So this ought to be a nice show. They had it last year, like you said. I also went to Mondays in Mantua. They had 150 cars there yesterday.
0: On Monday. That always fascinates me.
1: Yeah,
0: on a Monday.
1: 150 plus, let's say, plus. And motorcycles. There must have been, I'm going to say, 10 to 15
0: really?
1: Motorcycles. You know, some old, some newer.
0: Yeah.
1: You know.
0: Cool.
1: Anything on wheels is, you can bring it. You know, any age, any year, you're welcome to come. As long as you don't go burning rubber and stuff like that or doing burnouts in the shopping mart. Because we don't want to move from this place because Jay Hill got it started there.
0: You know what, too?
1: Please keep it under control.
0: I've always felt if anybody acts like a squirrel when they leave a car event, mm-hmm. whoever the promoter is, get a hold of those people and politely tell them, don't ever come back.
1: And there's plenty of places to eat there, you know, plenty of food, very nice people come there, and a lot of talk, car talk, you know.
0: Yeah.
1: Now, also, tomorrow morning is the, I threw that over there already. Tomorrow morning is the Car Gals and Guys Breakfast at Andy's Restaurant, 900 12th Street, Hamilton, New Jersey, which is tomorrow, Wednesday, June the 17th. There's a breakfast list that you can pick from, or you can order what you want. It's a very nice breakfast. Start at 8 a.m., I'm sorry. And later on in the day, if you want to take a ride to Slice of Naples Car Cruise on Wednesday, June 17th, that's from 4 to 7 p.m. Again, there they give you 20% off purchases on a special available. And Bruce does Dash Cruise there. Very good man, Bruce. And that's at 900 West Whitehorse Pike, Egg Harbor City, New Jersey. And that's a very good cruise. That's a once-a-month cruise. We also got the Salem County Auto Repair, which is Bobbitt's years ago, on June the 17th, Wednesday. They got goodies they give out, like chips or something like that, and they got soda and water there. And it's put on by the AACA and, of course, Salem County Auto Repair. And this is Wednesday, and I believe it starts at... It says 5 o'clock, but a lot of people get there around 4, 3:30, 4. So it's 4 to 7, 7:30, and very nice people go there. Coopertown, also on June 17th, Wednesday. And very nice there, Applebee's. And that's from 4 to 8 p.m. And that's at 711 Evesham Avenue, Somerdale, New Jersey. And that's an every week show. The Nifty 50s is an every week show on Wednesday. At 4670 New Route 42, Turnersville, New Jersey. All cars welcome. Here's a new one here. Wednesday night at Risley Square, 319 East Jimmy Leeds Road, Galloway, New Jersey.
0: It's near Smithville, right, Bob?
1: Yes. Well, it's off of the Whitehorse Pike.
0: Okay.
1: Before you get to Upseekin. Jimmy Leeds Road shoots off to the left there. This is on June 17th, Wednesday, and it's from 4 to 7 p.m. And they're looking for cars, hot rods, whatever, and you can bring your vehicle there. They also have a cruise cars and bikes night at the American Legion Post 194, 601 Broad Street, Florence, New Jersey, and that's every third Wednesday of the month. And then we go to Thursday. We got Piccolissimo's on June the 18th, Italian Grill. It's a cruise night every Thursday. They do this every Thursday. It's from 4 to 9 p.m. It's family-friendly, great food, live music, 50-50, door prizes. It's at 23203 Columbus Road, Columbus, New Jersey. We also have the first one coming up is Thursday, June 18th. We got Cruising on the River, and that's in Burlington, New Jersey. And that's at the Riverfront Promenade, and it's from 6 to 8 p.m. And that's the first one coming up this Thursday. There's going to be, it says Old Men Garage Band. And they got a DJ there, and they have the Cruising Maine Lobster. They got Madison Geeks Touch. They got a lot of things going on there this Thursday.
0: Yeah.
1: Friendly Ice Cream in Robbinsville, New Jersey, Route 33 and 130. That's every Friday. Anybody can come, all vehicles, and that's from 5 to 9 p.m. We got the... Cruising, we got Friday, we have a Berlin Farmers Market again, June the 19th, Friday, from 4 p.m. To around 7. They give you a...
0: voucher.
1: A voucher.
0: $10 voucher, something like that,
1: usually.
0: Yeah.
1: I think they limit it to 50 vouchers. But, you know, that's still 50 vouchers at $10 each, you know.
0: That's $500.
1: That's a lot given them by them. And it's cruising into summer at 8 at Berlin's Farmer's Market. And that's 41 Clementon Road, Berlin, New Jersey. And we got Sassy's Cafe also on Friday, June the 19th. And that's from 4 to 8 p.m. And that's at 5324 Whitehorse Pike, Egg Harbor City, New Jersey. Again, there, it's a free entry. You don't pay anything. Classic cars, modern, American Muscle, and so forth. And they have good food there. The Johnson's Corner Farm Friday night cruises every week, 5 to 9 p.m. You better get there early, though, 2:30, 3 o'clock to get a parking space. And then they do have a barbecue going on over there every week. And it's 133 Church Road, Medford, New Jersey. We also have Mid-Jersey Region AACA as a cruise night at TK's Ice Cream, 331 Route 539, Cream Ridge, New Jersey. And that's on Friday, June the 19th. And I'm looking for a time. 4:30 it says it starts. I don't know what time it ends. It says 4:30 p.m. We got a meet and greet on Friday night under the horse, June the 19th, Friday. And that's at the ShopRite Shopping Center, where the old Kmart used to be. 1:30 North Whitehorse Pike, Lawnside, New Jersey. And we also have Sentimental Cruisers on Friday night. McDonald's, 417 Atlantic City Boulevard, Bayville, New Jersey. And this is every Friday night. It's a very good cruise there. Now, here we go into some shows on Saturday. We got the car show, Wheels of Thunder Car Club, and the Upper Deerfield Fire Company, number 33. 69 Cornell Drive, Bridgeton, New Jersey. It's going to be at the firehouse, and it's from June 20th, 10 a.m. to 2 p.m. The rain date would be next week, same time. Registration, 9 to 12 p.m., 9 to noon. There's a hotline information at 609-381-8751. And I know Mike there, he does a nice job with the with this show, the Wheels of Thunder. Wheels of Thunder had, a tremendous showing last year.
0: They're a good group. They have a lot of experience with putting on events, and that particular location they have utilized for a number of years.
1: Now, they're going to have trophies, door prizes, and they're going to have food available. So go down there and see the Wheels of Thunder. We have a VFW Post 5700. Welcome to Classic Car Show, Saturday, the 20th, 10 a.m. to 2:30 p.m. All vehicles welcome. The rain day is next Sunday, on June 28th. There's going to be a 50. It's a judge show. There's music. There's trophies, and it costs $20. Oh, by the way, the other show, the Wheels of Thunder show, was $10.
0: That's not bad. Okay? Not at all.
1: So, but this the VFW show is put on by Arnold, one of my good friends, good car friend out there. So give some of Arnold support. We also have a another $10 show, June 20th, 10 to 1 p.m. And it's at the SK847, which I think is a skating rink.
0: That's a skating rink, yeah.
1: Okay, 2608 Delcy Drive, Franklinville, New Jersey. Music, food, trophies, and it's put on by the Street Rollers. So that's a nice group there, too.
0: Yes.
1: We also have the Piccadilly coming in on Saturday, June 20th. It's a $20 entry fee. It's from 11 to 3 p.m. Proceeds benefit the church by the bay feed the hungry. So it's for a church that they feed the hungry. And Piccadilly is at 866 Route 206, Chemung, New Jersey. And they're going to have the live music by the Lower Bank Customs, they call it.
0: That group's been around a while in the area. And, oh, yeah.
1: Yeah, and they're going to have trophies there. And I think they give you a shirt. I'm not sure.
0: Oh, that. Nice. Okay. Very nice.
1: And then there's the Father's Day, June 21st. Is you ever hear of Combo's Barnyard?
0: No.
1: Combo's?
0: No, that's a new one to me.
1: Okay. Combs Bar, Barnyard. It's at the farm. Looking for trucks, tractors, cars, anything that takes fuel to be displayed at the farm. Apparently, this is for nothing, so apparently this is a cruise. It's on it's 20, Route 77, Elmer, New Jersey. It's from 10 to 2. So that might be an interesting place to go on Father's Day. We also have a... excuse me. We also have the Buffalo Wings car meet in Millville, New Jersey. I didn't get an address again.
0: There's a big shopping center there. I think that it's called... It's a Cumberland Shopping Center, something like that. I'm going to try and check that out this coming Saturday. Everybody knows where it's at if you're from the area. There's a... oh, jeepers. I forget now. But anyway, there's a Sonic in that mall, not where they're located for this event, but yeah, if you know where the Sonic is, there, that's the mall.
1: Right.
0: There you go.
1: Okay, we also have Street of Dreams car show, which is an evening show now. It's a judge show, 40 trophies plus extra trophies. Registration for 2001 and older. Registration begins at 1 p.m. and will remain open till 4 p.m. All slots are filled. So if you don't get in because the slots are full, it's your fault. Get there early. It's going to be judged, and they say they use Farnsworth Avenue for getting in. 233 Farnsworth Avenue, the GPS location. Enter into... Bordentown City from Corswick Street and head towards Farnsworth Avenue. Again, there's going to be that's a nice show. They have a beer garden. They have food there, and it's from 4 p.m. to 8:30 p.m. Okay, so it's a later show, and it's a $20 show also. Okay, so that's a very nice show. I've been there a couple years ago, and then on Father's Day. Here's something on Father's Day, annual Father's Day car show, but it's more of a cruise, and it's a country breakfast, okay? So, the breakfast is $12 for adults and $10 for children, it's a very good cruise. Sunday, June the 21st, it's from 8 to 4 p.m., and it's a very good place. It's a buffet-style breakfast, and they sell 50-50 raffles and so forth. A lot of cars go there, believe it or not. I used to go there and then go to Bill's over there in at the corner. The
0: which one?
1: The not.
0: he got a senior
1: hamburger
0: moment.
1: Hamburger place.
0: Red Robin?
1: No.
0: Oh.
1: Bill Nisi's.
0: Alicia's five-star dive bar?
1: No. Whatever. But okay. I used to go there and then go head over to Bill's.
0: Okay, let's do that take two. All right.
1: But anyway, here's Haddon Heights every week on Sundays, 9 to 11 p.m. 9 to 11 a.m., I'm sorry. Haddon Heights Farm Market is on a back street, and that's at 120 Whitehorse Pike, Haddon Heights, New Jersey. And that's every week. And we also have the Street Rollers got their breakfast this week. It's 9 a.m. And it's this Sunday, June the 21st. And it starts at 9 a.m. And that's the Street Rollers. I ain't going to do that one. That's from Philly. We also got Mondays in Mantua. We got that's every Monday. Very good cruise. If it's warm out, it's a lot of cars, 150 plus. Jay Hill started it, and it's still going strong. And that's on that's in Mantua, New Jersey. That's every week. We also got the Mighty Joe's restaurant. Mighty Joe's. That's every week, every Monday, from 5 to closing at 1231 Route 206, Chemung, New Jersey. And then Tuesdays, we got the Evergreen, of course, every week. That's at 1643 Route 70, Southampton Township. And that's a very good cruise there, good food there, good ice cream, and so forth. We got the Street Riders Cruise Night every Tuesday night, 5:30 p.m. And that's at the Wood Lanes Bowling Alley, 1173 Route 40, Pillsgrove, New Jersey. And we also have the the Custer Hut in Summers Point, New Jersey, 710 New Road, Summers Point. That's a very good cruise. That's every week. Tuckahoe, every Tuesday. It's classic, hot rods, customs, everything and anything, every Tuesday at 5 p.m. And that's at 1971 Route 50, Tuckahoe, New Jersey.
2: That's a neat-looking custard stand. We went by that last week there, my wife and I. And that's not too far from the Tuckahoe Cheesecake Factory, mm-hmm. matter of fact.
1: Yep.
2: Now you know.
1: And then we have next week, okay, the 24th, it's the week after next. We got the Mellica Hill Shopping Center. We got the Back Road Cruisers. They do their cruise there at Mellica Hill. We also going to have Richmond's Ice Cream, Mr. Bill's Car Cruise, and that would be on the 25th, of which is a Thursday, and that's from 4 to 7 p.m. There's also Caffeine and Chrome coming up on Saturday of that week, and that would be the Saturday, which would be the 27th, and that's from 9 to around 11 a.m. And that's about it. I got.
2: And there's plenty more. And again, if you want to see a lot of these things, if you're friends with Bob on Facebook, he posts all these flyers. Also, I put them on Show and Go Garage on Facebook. Also, want to remind you guys, if you're a GM aficionado, June 19th and the 20th, Friday and Saturday, it's GM Carlisle, or Carlisle GM, if you want to call it that. And everybody knows where Carlisle Fairgrounds is. It's 100 Bryn Mawr Road in sunny Carlisle, PA. And that starts early in the morning at 7 o'clock, gets done at 6. They have like over 1,000 rides that show up just to be a part of it, plus, of course, the mini vendors. So you may want to check that out. And one more before I say goodnight over here. Dietering Supermarket over here at 506 East Gibbsboro Road in Lindenwald, New Jersey, is having a car show from 10 to 2. And it's family-friendly, music, prizes, cars and motorcycles welcome. Registration is at 9, $25, limited to 100 vehicles. And, again, so much. Bob, we're going to keep him busy.
1: Yep. Shout out to Billy, my grandson, Heather, my granddaughter, and Kim, my daughter, okay?
2: All righty. Hi, you guys, they got special events coming up? Give me a quick notice here. Just a shout out.
1: What? Just a shout out.
2: Just a shout out.
1: They just all had their birthdays, except my daughter. So
2: I hope you took care of them.
1: You know, yeah.
2: Good man.
1: We had a little party. And,
2: good man, Bob. You take them to Richmond?
1: I stayed home from cruising.
2: Oh, my Lord. No wonder you're going into withdrawals. Hey, listen, do me a favor. Check us out, if you will, on Facebook, and I'll be putting on Ralph Richards Cool Cars on that. Bobby, thank you, sir, so much for coming out tonight. And
1: Did you see what Dave from Blacktop Villains put on Facebook? I don't know if you...
2: I may have seen it, but honestly, okay. I don't...
1: He does that Rat Fink stuff.
2: Yes.
1: And he put on pictures of people who he knows. And my picture's on there. They got
2: so great. Now he's got 20 people
1: that
2: aren't talking to him anymore.
1: Very good.
2: Hey, listen, guys. He goes, I don't want you to go away. Pepper Paul, as I said before, is going to be coming along here for the next couple of hours, and he's all ready to rock and roll. And on behalf of yours truly, that's me, Ben Nataro, Mr. Larry Trott, Billy Nacy, Bob Slywicki, Harry Lombardo, Team Show, and Go Garage. Do me a favor. You know what our hobby is all about? It's about cruising. And I'm telling you, troops, it's a hobby that gives you a million smiles per gallon. I kid you not. Bid you all a great week and a great weekend upcoming. Take care now. Good night.
1: Keep on cruising, everybody.

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0: and gentlemen, we have a big show, a real big shoe, with Elvis Presley headlining tonight.
1: Here's a young man who in a few short months has gained tremendous popularity in the music business. His records are really gone like wildfire. He's America's new singing sensation.
2: He's the singing star of the Louisiana Hayride in Shreveport. Shreveport, Louisiana, that is. The one and only.
0: This is a real, decent, fine boy. Here is Elvis.
3: Thank you very much.
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3: That's it. It starts off slow and just tapers off to nothing, man.

Hey, welcome everybody, body. What's going on? This is Pepper Paul hanging out with you again as we are cruising the Jailhouse Rock. Give me a shout. Give me a yell for your request. Elvis request, that is. Oh, yeah. 856-696-0092. Head on over to that Blue Moon in Kentucky. Blue Moon.

Hi, this is Realtor Sherry Horner with Berrigan Realty in Bridgeton. I love finding dream homes. When you're ready to find your dream home, call me now, 609-805-2511. And I love listening to Pepper Paul with his Cruisin' to Jailhouse Rock and the All Request Elvis Show every Tuesday night, 9 o'clock sharp.

A couple country kicking Elvis songs coming your way right now. Hey, the first one, you probably didn't even know Elvis recorded it. 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

0: 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Woohoo! We got a couple Elvis tunes for you.
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0: All right. You know what time it is, don't you? 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And here we go. This is for you. Crank it up, lady die.
1: Well, she's a earthquaking, hip-shaking, soul-breaking, love-making machine. 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

0: All right. And a little something for Sandy and John coming your way right about now, right after my kids.
1: Hi, I'm Katrina.
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0: sending a song out to Carol in the Great Northeast. Nice to hear from you, Carol. And she'd like to hear Cat Scratch Fever, but we can't play that because we're doing Elvis. It's a standard joke, gang. Viva for Carol.
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How I wish that there were more than the 24 hours in the day. 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Oh, there's blackjack and poker and the roulette wheel, a fortune won and lost on every day.

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0: Pretty cool stuff there on Cruisin' 92.1. And it's Cruisin' the Jailhouse Rock right here. We got a little bit of time left. So what I'm going to do next for you, and you're going to love it, love it, love it. Fabulous singer Tom Jones. In the 70s, he was king of the hill there. He was really phenomenal on there. I remember even when I was younger, just not that long ago, and we'd be out riding bikes or roller skating or swimming or whatever. Looked at the watch. 7 o'clock, I got to leave on a Saturday night. Where are you going? Home to see Tom Jones. Because it was just such a cool show. It was really a cool variety show. And the moves and everything he did, it was amazing. So, anyway, that being said, Elvis really, he was good friends with Tom Jones. And he also liked a lot of his songs. He recorded three of them. So I'm going to play you three songs that Elvis did that was originally Telemarketers and was originally done by Mr. Tom Jones. Here you go. First one's Without Love, then Green, Green Grass at Home, I'll Never Fall in Love Again. Back to back to back for you on Cruisin'.
1: I awakened this morning. I was filled with despair.

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We got a little some Elvis history for you before we get on to the next show. So you ready for this? This moment in Elvis music history. The song After Loving You. Remember that? Well, what is so cool about that is it was... I think I got lost here somewhere, baby. Let's get back to that. Let me just do this for you.

0: 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No. Well, we can fix that real quick. Join me, DJ Pepper Paul, and Lady Di as we cruise to the Eastern Caribbean. 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
0: And let's cruise! Yeah, baby, can't wait to see you on board. Get a hold of Joey right away. Cabins are going quick. And get the best deals right now. Oh, yeah.

0: Hey, hey, hey, it's time for the Pepper Paul Show, and we got a great, great theme for you tonight. Brand new. It's really cool. I can't wait. Oh, anyway, meanwhile, back at the ranch. All right, tonight, play that music, Mr. DJ or band. So a DJ or band in the title of the song. How do you like that? A lot of songs with the word band in it. A lot of songs with the word DJ in it. So we're going to do it to it right now on the Pepper Paul Show on Cruising 92.1. Woohoo!
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5: Hi, kids. 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

Grand Funk Railroad right here on Cruiser 92.1, the Pepper Paul Show. Oh, yeah. Band or DJ in the title of the song. And Allison checking in, and she said, band on the run. Wow, that must be really tough carrying all that equipment.

This next song by request doesn't have DJ in the title of the song. It is a DJ in the song. Guess who it is? Most Famous Ones.

Oh, yeah, it's time to say hello, Mary Lou. And a Ricky song for you, of course. Here we go. March with the Band of the Lord. 1960 on Cruisin' 92.1.

0: 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Guess what time it is? Time to say.
1: Hi, this is Angelina, and you are listening to The Pepper Paul Show. Great themes and spinning all those great songs that bring back great memories. 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

Great Scott! If my calculations are correct, the future has finally arrived. Yes, it is different than we all thought. But don't worry. It just means your future hasn't been written yet. No one has. Your future is whatever you make it. 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

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Here we go.

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2: 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It's hump day!
3: 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Hey, Mike!
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6: Let it go,

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They got a fella named Tyrone. He plays trombone. Cat named Percy, have mercy, plays piano in the treble clef. And the trumpet man, he's the leader of the band. Yes, Freddie feel good himself. Work out now. Bam, bam. Do, do, do, do, do, do, do, do, do, do, do, do, do, do, do, do, do, do, do, do, do, do, do, do, do, do, do, do, do, do, do, do, do, do, do, do, do, do, do, do, do, do, do, do, do, do, do, do, do, do, do, do, do, do, do, do, do, do, do, do, do, do, do, do, do, do, do, do, do, do, do, do, do, do, do, do, do, do, do, do, do, do, do, do, do, do, do, do, do, do, do, do, do, do, do, do, do, do, do, do, do, do, do, do, do, do, do, do, do, do, do, do, do, do, do, do, do, do, do, do, do, do, do, do, do, do, do, do, do, do, do, do, do, do, do, do, do, do, do, do, do, do, do, do, do, do, do, do, do, do, do, do, do, do, do, do, do, do, do, do, do, do, do, do, do, do, do, do, do, do, do, do, do, do, do, do, do, do, do, do, do, do, do, do, do, do, do

problem that I can't fix, cause I can do it in the mix. And if your man gives you trouble just to move out on the double, and you don't let it trouble your brain, cause away goes trouble down the drain. 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

0: Cruise at 92.1. The kid is hot tonight. It's the Fryer. Good morning. A hump day. Over the hump. Towards the weekend already. Where is the week gone? And it's the Fryer till 10 o'clock. Lou Costello takes over at 10 on this beautiful day. Let's get things started.
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0: weather. Partly sunny today. We could see a stray shower. I guess it got lost. High about 84. A stray, get it? Thursday, late day showers, hot and humid, high 92. Friday, clouds and sun, high 84. Right now, it's 60 at the station, playing the greatest hits of all time all over the world on TuneIn.com.
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0: Banana splits, get us started as you always do. Let's count bananas.

Just like Starting Over Again, John Lennon. Monday morning, but it's Wednesday. It's a hump day. Hump day, hump day. So actually, we're not starting over. It's midweek. Let's turn it on again. Genesis, 1980. Fryer coming out of your radio. You go, Phil Collins.

0: Let's check what's playing at the Delcy Drive-In this weekend. Some great movies. And it'll be another great weekend to go see the movies Friday and Saturday. Father's Day weekend. Take Dad to the movies. The Delcy Drive-In. Screen 1, Toy Story 5, and Hoppers. 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Go out and enjoy a great movie. And checking sports for last night. What a Phillies game. A big win, 8-2 over the Marlins. They'll play them again today. Try for a sweep at 1:05 p.m. in the afternoon. FIFA World Cup. It was France 3. Senegal 1. Norway over Iraq 4-1. Argentina 3. Algeria 0. And that's your sports for today. News you can use. And we'll be back.
1: AP News, I'm Marcela Sanchez. President Trump will wrap up his talks with world leaders at the Group of Seven summit in France today. The president has been trying to sell the tentative U.S.-Iran agreement as a pact that ensures Iran never develops a nuclear weapon. It leaves 2 months for talks on that issue. Iran says the deal would require Israel to withdraw from Lebanon, where it's battling Iran-backed Hezbollah militants. Israel has already rejected that condition. The president yesterday went after Israel's Prime Minister Benjamin Netanyahu. He criticized recent Israeli attacks in Lebanon, which threatened to jeopardize negotiations between the U.S. and Iran.
2: Without the United States, there would be no Israel. Without me, there would be no Israel, because no other president was willing to do what I did. I've had a great relationship with Bibi, but now Bibi has to be more responsible with respect to Lebanon.
1: An agreement is scheduled to be signed on Friday in Switzerland. In Georgia, Republicans nominated Congressman Mike Collins for the Senate and healthcare tycoon Rick Jackson for governor. Trump endorsed Collins, but not Jackson. More oversight duties are being moved out of the Department of Education. The AP's Lisa Dwyer reports.
3: The Trump administration is moving oversight of special education and civil rights out of the Education Department and to other agencies. The Department of Justice will handle enforcement of civil rights, while the Department of Health and Human Services will oversee special education. The Department of Justice will also take over work protecting student privacy. Trump campaigned on shutting down the Education Department and moving education back to the states. Legally, only Congress can close the Education Department.
1: This is AP News.
0: Cruise 92.1, and just looking at what our great band Chameleon will be playing in the next few weeks and the month of July. June 20th, which is the Saturday, they'll be at Linville Orchard. Good place to take the kids over there in Aston, Pennsylvania. On June 27th, the Tuckahoe Inn. July 4th, the Tuckahoe Inn. Now, that's going to be a really cool event. 4th of July, Tuckahoe Inn. And let's see, July 11th, the Phoenix in Aston. It's a diner. It's a No, I'm sorry. That's not the diner. The Phoenix in Aston is a club in Aston. That is on July 11th. July 18th, that is the Sage Diner in Boothwood. That is a diner on Chichester Avenue. 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
3: Partly sunny, a stray shower could be in the area. I guess it got lost. And a high about 84. Thursday, late day showers, hot and humid, high 92. Friday, clouds and sun, and a high of 84. 62 at the station playing the greatest hits of all time all over the world on TuneIn.com. 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On a hump day.

Cruise Juice. Hungry Heart. If that didn't roll you out of bed, this one will. Crank it up. A little bit of AC/DC. Back in Black. Cruising 92.1. 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Then Costella comes your way.

0: Well, if that didn't roll you out of bed, I don't know what will. 6:34 in the morning, we'll take a break. Paul McCartney. Listen to this. Back in Brazil. Yeah, with all the World Cup stuff going on, we'll go back to Brazil after this.
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0: Partly sunny today, high 84, could see a stray shower. Thursday, late day showers, hot and humid, high 92. Friday, clouds and sun, high 84. 62 at the station playing the greatest hits of all time all over the world on TuneIn.com.

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Cruise 92.1. We're up to 63 degrees right now. And it's Queen. Another one bites the dust. Right here on Cruisin' 92.1.

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5: Partly sunny today, high 84. Tomorrow, late day showers, hot and humid, high 92. And Friday, clouds and sun and a high of 84. 63 at the station playing the greatest hits of all time all over the world on TuneIn.com.

That's BTO on VLT. 7:06 in the morning. Cruising 92.1. The Fryer coming out of your radio on this hump day. This name of this group is Blues Traveler. Big hit for them. Hook. Right here on Cruising. Get up. Enjoy this gorgeous day. And listen to the Fryer all morning.

0: Very cool group, a very cool song. 7-Eleven in the morning. Let's check what's playing at the Delsey Drive-In this weekend. 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And go see two double features. Each and every weekend. Friday and Saturday nights right now. And checking sports. Phillies beat the Marlins 8-2 yesterday. What a great game that was. They'll take them on again, 1:05 p.m. today. And FIFA World Cup, it was France 3, Senegal 1, Norway 4, Iraq 1, Argentina 3, Algeria 0. That's your World Cup scores for yesterday. Time for some news you can use. And we'll be back.
1: AP News, I'm Marcela Sanchez. President Trump says he's delaying Jay Clayton's nomination to lead the U.S. intelligence community. The move is an effort to force Congress to act on a voter ID bill that currently lacks enough support for passage. In a post on Truth Social, the president said he'll keep Bill Pulte as acting director of national intelligence. Clayton had been set to appear today for a Senate confirmation hearing. G7 leaders are discussing the contentious future of artificial intelligence and U.S. dominance in the industry on the summit's last day. AP correspondent Charles de Ledesma reports.
2: President Donald Trump and other national leaders are closing the formal G7 talks with sessions on the future of artificial intelligence and economic expansion. Several leading AI companies, including OpenAI, Google DeepMind and Anthropic, are attending the sessions on AI and economic growth. The G7 leaders spent the bulk of the meetings on Tuesday discussing the war between Russia and Ukraine and a tentative deal to end the Iran war. Trump did not reveal details of the agreement on the latter, expected to be signed by the US and Iran on Friday in Switzerland. The US president will stop outside Paris for a glitzy dinner at the Palace of Versailles before he jets back to Washington later Wednesday. I'm Charles de Ledesma.
1: In Texas, people jumped out of their vehicles and rushed to help after a plane crashed on a highway and caught fire in Laredo. Police say six people were on the business jet last night. One person died and five officers were taken to the hospital for smoke inhalation. World shares were mixed and oil was trading below $80 a barrel. U.S. futures were also trading mixed ahead of a decision by the Federal Reserve on interest rates. More stories at apnews.com. This is AP News.
0: Under $80 a barrel. Isn't that interesting for oil? Cruising 92.1, 714. This is something really fun to do on a Thursday or a Sunday. And I want to do it. I haven't scheduled my weekend yet, but I want to do this. The Auburn Vineyard and Winery. 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

Partly sunny today, high 84. Thursday, late day showers, hot and humid, high 92. Friday, clouds and sun, and a high of 84. 63 at the station playing the greatest hits of all time all over the world on TuneIn.com. And it's a hump day. Taking you back to 1976. Slow Ride. Fog Hat. Right here on Cruisin'.

0: Little Bruce Juice, Born to Run, 7:30, cruising 92.1, and we're going to take a little break. On the other side of the break, we got some Led Zeppelin for you, and Mood's Farm Market. Yeah, Chris and I will be out there coming in August. Won't be a live broadcast, but we'll be out there playing the music and talking things up, and we'll have a fun time like we always do each and every year. 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
0: Cruise 92.1. As promised, some Led Zeppelin. Good times, bad times.

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Old days from 1975. Staying in the year 1975. It's The Who. Squeeze Box. 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

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I got some time to play some songs for you. 856-696-0092. You want to talk? 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

0: Bruce Juice. That's what I called in the morning. Nothing like a little Bruce Springsteen. We'll take a break and we'll be back with the 8 o'clock hour. Already, where's the time gone? We're already up to 67 degrees.
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0: Sunny today, high 83. Tonight, mostly cloudy, low 67. Thursday, sunny, chance of afternoon showers and a high of 92. Thursday night, isolated showers, low 69. And Friday, partly cloudy, high 83. 67 and sunny at the station, playing the greatest hits of all time.
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9: Back

That's Bob Seger. Watch your step. He's got a skip in his step this morning. 8:06, prior till 10. Let's go to the boulevard. Mr. Jackson Brown. Cruise in 92.1. It's a gorgeous day. Get up, get out, get enjoy.

0: misunderstanding. Genesis, 8:12 in the morning. Gotta check what's playing at the Delsey Drive-In this weekend. And like I said, weather-wise, it's going to be a fabulous weekend to go to the Delsey Drive and check these movies out. On screen one, Toy Story 5 and Hoppers. Screen two, Disclosure Day and The Back Rooms. Remember, if you're going to the Delsey Drive-In, have to go online, buy your tickets, buy your food. You can't do it at the drive-in. You got to do it online. Checking sports one last time today at 8:13 in the morning. Phils beat the Marlins 8-2 yesterday. They'll take them on again today at 1:05. FIFA World Cup. It was fair. I have not been able to say France all day. I don't know why. France 3, Senegal 1. And it was Norway over Iraq 4-1. Argentina 3, Algeria 0. And I like France. I don't know why I couldn't say France. Every time I open the sports report up, I said it wrong. France. See? My spelling lesson for the day. Anyway, news you can use. And we'll be back with more. Right here. After this.
1: AP News, I'm Marcela Sanchez. At the G7 summit in France, trade with China and how to regulate artificial intelligence are on the agenda for the last day of what's been a surprisingly smooth summit of world leaders. AP correspondent John Lester has more.
2: The first get-together of G7 nations since President Donald Trump and Israel launched the Iran war in February appeared headed for stormy waters before it started on Monday. Trump had been furious that allies France, Germany, the United Kingdom and others refused to join the bombing campaign. And they were unhappy that they weren't forewarned about the surprise attack that hit energy prices and their economies. But at the G7 summit, that page may perhaps have been turned. Trump didn't repeat things he'd previously said about allies letting him down. And allies have worked hard to smooth Trump's feathers. A soccer jersey that German Chancellor Friedrich Merz gifted Trump symbolized the mood changed after their recent heated exchanges. The tentative U.S. deal with Iran, expected to be signed Friday and struck just before the summit, contributed hugely to the changed dynamic in Evian-les-Bains.
1: President Trump is delaying Jay Clayton's nomination to lead the U.S. intelligence community. The move is an attempt to force Congress to act on a voter ID bill that currently lacks enough support for passage. In a post on Truth Social, the president said he'll keep Bill Pulte as acting director of national intelligence. Clayton had been set to appear today for a Senate confirmation. Rapper Mystical has been sentenced to 20 years in prison for raping a woman at his Louisiana home in 2022. Mystical, whose given name is Michael Lawrence Tyler, pleaded guilty to third-degree rape in March. The rapper received multiple Grammy nominations in the early 2000s. More stories at apnews.com. This is AP News.
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0: Sunshine today, high 83. Tonight, mostly cloudy, low 67. Thursday, sunny, chance of an afternoon shower, high 92. Thursday night, isolated showers and a low of 69. And Friday, partly cloudy, high 83. 72 at the station playing the greatest hits of all time.
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0: All over the world on TuneIn.com. This is Steely Dan. Hey, 19. Right here on Cruisin'.

That's Paul McCartney, Cruising 92.1. And, you know, when we were out at the parade, several ladies, they were ladies, were asking about door weather. And we haven't done door weather for a while. And Lewis just stepped into my studio. And we're going to do door weather. Now, basically, door weather is Lewis goes out, because we have no windows in here. This is where a lot of people work. There are no windows. So he goes out the door, opens the door,

0: Then he can see the weather.
1: And John, it's nice and sunny out there.
0: Is it?
1: It's beautiful.
0: Now, when you stuck your finger in the air, what did you feel?
1: It's coming from the south.
0: Oh. What's coming from the south?
1: The little breeze.
0: Oh, okay. So the breeze is coming from the south. And he felt that with his finger.
1: That's right.
0: And it's Sunday out.
1: It's what?
0: Sunny out. It's not Sunday out.
1: I was going to say Sunday.
0: I could use it Sunday. Some ice cream. Chocolate syrup.
1: And not only that, right now the temp is about 70 degrees. Beautiful.
0: Yeah, 72 it says.
1: Okay.
0: Amazing, isn't it?
1: Well, see, the thing is, there's a big difference in between my side and your side.
0: Okay.
1: It's
0: what does your side say?
1: 70.
0: Oh. Well, it's hotter in here. That's what the lady said.
1: Yes.
0: Because I'm in here.
1: But yeah, you take a little more, so. Shut up, Louis. But yeah, it's beautiful out there. Go out, enjoy the day.
0: Okay. We'll do that. We got to take a break. We got to pay some bills. Did you have anything else to add?
1: No, enjoy the day. It's going up to 82.
0: Okay. That's my sidekick. I don't know what I'd do without him. Over on the Spanish side.
1: That's
0: true. Over on the Spanish side, 92.9. Anyway.
1: And Louis who?
0: Louis Weatherman. yes. I had a request for yes. So after the break, we'll come back with some yes for yes. The lovely lady that checked in.
1: Yes, do that.
0: We do have yes.
1: Yes.
0: We'll be back with that.
1: Do that.
0: All right. Yes.
1: Bye.
0: Bye.
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9: And let's cruise!

The Great Town of David Bowie. Ashes to Ashes. Cruising 92.1. 8:45 in the morning. Costello will be coming up at 10 o'clock. We're just watching the wheels. Mr. John Lennon, right here on Cruising.

It's magic. The cars. 8:52 in the morning. We're up to 72 degrees, believe it or not. Steve Forbert. Romeo's Tune. Oh, we can all sing along to this song, can't we?

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0: Sunshine today, high 83. Tonight, mostly cloudy, low 67. Thursday, sunny. Chance of an afternoon shower, high 92. Thursday night, isolated showers, low 69. And Friday, partly cloudy, high 83. 72 at the station playing the greatest hits of all time.
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0: 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And don't forget, it's Father's Day weekend. So if you're a father, you'll be excited about getting a gift. If you're a guy that has a father, you'll be trying to get the gift for the father. Yeah. Either way, a lot of gifts going around this weekend. Let's get the 9 o'clock hour started.
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7 in the morning. I remember Concord Elementary School. In the music class, we learned to sing this song with our teacher. She taught us this way back when. And she was a cool music teacher. Fox on the Run.

The band's called Sweet. Yeah, I was talking about the elementary days of singing that song. My voice was much higher back then. It was easier to sing. Now it's low that I got old. Rhyming Paul Simon. Late in the Evening. Great song. Mr. Simon still singing. Still touring here and there. Costello is in the building. He'll be coming up at 10.

0: That's great boat music. Down the beach. Listening to that. Relaxing. Sun shining down. News you can use. And we'll be back with our double play of the Stones like we do each and every morning around this time right here on Cruising.
1: AP News, I'm Marcela Sanchez. Iran will immediately take steps to reopen the Strait of Hormuz once a tentative deal with the U.S. to end the war is signed and will be allowed to sell its oil without restrictions. This was according to leaked copies of an interim agreement that officials say broadly matches the document. The accord also envisions Iran receiving at least $300 billion to rebuild after the war. But at the Group of Seven summit in France, President Trump said the U.S. won't spend 10 cents to help Iran build. The agreement also says the U.S. would work to end all U.S. and United Nations sanctions imposed on Tehran if a final agreement addressing Iran's nuclear program is reached. The agreement is set to be signed in Switzerland on Friday. AP correspondent Julie Walker reports Luigi Mangione's hearing has been delayed after the DA failed to tell the jail he was needed in court.
2: A hearing in Luigi Mangione's state murder case and the killing of UnitedHealthcare CEO Brian Thompson was postponed until Wednesday after prosecutors said they failed to inform his jailers that he was needed in court. Judge Gregory Caro had scheduled a hearing for Tuesday but adjourned it after the assistant district attorney told him prosecutors had failed to send required paperwork. Caro had been expected to rule on an unspecified matter after holding a secret hearing 2 weeks ago. He said he sealed the virtual proceeding at the request of the defense. He's pled not guilty to murder charges in both cases. Julie Walker, New York.
1: Wall Street pointed toward modest gains in pre-market trading and oil traded below $80 a barrel. People jumped out of their vehicles and rushed to help after a plane crashed on a highway and caught fire in Laredo, Texas. Police say six people were on the business jet last night and one person died. This is AP News.
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0: Sunny today, high 83 tonight, mostly cloudy, low 67. Thursday, sunny, chance of afternoon showers, and a high of 92. Thursday night will be isolated showers. Isolated, I say, and a low of 69. And Friday, partly cloudy, high 83. 76 at the station playing the greatest hits of all time.
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0: That's Highwire. Stones. Can't wait for their new album. Got lots of stars on it. It's going to be coming out soon. We'll take a break. Rod Stewart on deck. Forever Young.
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Sir Elton John. Right here on 92.1 Cruising. Maureen in Vineland, she checked in. She said, how about the Greg Kin Band? The breakup song. Maureen, I hope you're not breaking up. But a great song. Takes you back to 81 right here on Cruisin'.

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0: Sunny today, high 83. Tonight, mostly cloudy, low 67. Thursday, sunny. Chance of an afternoon shower, high 92. And Thursday night, isolated showers and a low down to 69. Friday, cloudy, high 83. 76 at the station playing the greatest hits of all time all over the world on TuneIn.com. That'll do it for me. You take it easy, but take it. Enjoy the rest of your day. Go Phillies. They play at 1 o'clock today. How about that? I'll be watching. And Rick Springfield, he's going to sing for you now and lose next. I'll see you tomorrow.

I'm so happy I got you here. Keeps me grinning from ear to ear. Don't let go. Don't ever let go, baby. Hang on and hang on tight. Prepare yourself another heavenly hump day flight. 'Tis I, the midday fellow, Lou Costello, back on the scene with another rock and roll record machine. Getting it done, having some fun, and you know the place, 92.1. For the next solid 4 hours, nothing but the soundtrack of your life as we go here, there, everywhere, even up there with that air, is ever so rare. So if you're ready, and I know you are, let's take that magical musical mystery tour together, shall we? Get up out of your seat and get on your feet. Stick out your hand and take a stand and come with me, your midday fellow, Lou Costello, on Cruising 92.1. Let's not forget that World Wide Web, because we are everywhere, everywhere, all over the world at TuneIn.com.

0: And good morning, everybody. A rough start. We've got computer problems here, but we'll work it out. Pepper's on the job. But in the meantime, in between time, good morning, everybody. Yours truly, Lou Costello, on the wheels of steel, getting it done and having some fun right here at 92.1. Thank you so much for joining the party. As each and every one of you, I always like to say it's a stone-cold blast to have all of you with us today at 92.1. We'll be right back.
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3: And once again, good morning to each and every one of you right here at 92.1. We're back in the day, folks, as I had mentioned. We've been doing it since Monday. This is now Wednesday. It's the music that you know and loved way back when. Thank you for all of those calls, too. I do appreciate it. I'm glad you're enjoying the music. This is what it was like back in the day when we came here to this little radio station known as WVLT. Out in the wilds, as they say, of Vineland. And boy, what did it ever turn into, I'm telling you. And it's still great. Oh.

Ah, yes, indeed. Good morning, good morning. Back in the day as we roll through this first hour, yours truly, right here on the Wheels of Steel and reminiscing as it the way it used to be. And we're doing the best we can to make you feel that. We want to have you here with us until it's over. And so we're playing all the stuff. I'm playing all the stuff that was with us when we came here. Johnny Midnight and I back in the late 90s. We've been here a long time.

I do hope you're enjoying it, folks, because this is how it used to be. Some of you have not been. I'm sure there are some that have been with us from the very beginning. And then there's others that continue to gravitate right here. You heard about the radio station. Once you heard about it, you said, brother, lock it in. I'm in. And we thank you so very, very much. We really do. So I'm just doing what we used to do from back in the 90s up until, well, up until then. So I do hope that you're enjoying it. I want to bring back those memories. So let's do this. As Heisky used to say, it's the Wham of Sam, the best cook in town. Mr. Sam Cook and Sugar Dumplings.

Sam of Sam. Sam Cooke, ladies and gentlemen, right there. Right around 1965 for the Wham of Sam as we get ready to... Where is Clyde? We gotta do the thing. Uh-oh. I would not be shocked if all of this crazy computer just went right out the door. I don't know what's going on. But... We got music. We could do this. Let's do it.

All right, 92.1 WVLT. We're struggling through it, folks, but don't worry. The music is going to continue to come. The members are going to be right there with you. Stick around. I don't know. I got to do my own Clyde thing. He ain't here. He walked out. I don't know where he is. So, let's just say this. I can't do it like him. So let's just say the phone lines are open at 856-696-0092.

Yes, indeed. Back in the day, Pookie Hudson and the Spaniels were one of the great jitterbugs of all time. Like this. Lee Andrews and the Hearts. You remember? You remember?

0: 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There will be a variety of bands, Furco String Band, Polish American String Band, and Ovations Barbershop Quartet, along with the Berlin School Band and the Greater Drum and Bugle Corps. 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Cruiser92.com. 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
0: And welcome back, everybody, right here at 92.1 WVLT. You remember the Orlons back in the day? Oh, yes, indeed. You remember.

Mr. Billy Paul. Wow. And that record was what we call a monster. A monster hit. I've worked with Billy Paul, I don't know, 3-4 times. And a gentleman. I mean a gentleman. No doubt about it. He's gone now, but nice fellow. Really a nice fellow. Cat could sing, could write. So I hope you're enjoying it, folks. I'm taking you back where it used to be. When WVLT was holding court for the greatest music of all time, period. And I was just blessed to be a part of it. Like this.

The lovely Barbara Green right there at 92.1. And the girls, all the girls are here. Patty and the Emblem. 1970.

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But we haven't had hot phones like this. Oh, my goodness. Thank you. Thank you all. God bless you. Where am I? Oh, I have this. Hold on. Marvin Gaye came to play, but he couldn't stay. Now he's gone, but the songs live on. Come on, Marvin. Woo! Like a little Wagner walk on the dance floor.

0: dance floor. Yes, indeed. Oh, my God, doing a Wagner walk. And, folks, once again, I have to remind you, I'm going to be over there, by the way. The dance is on Friday night. I'm going to be there on Thursday talking with the girls, getting everything squared away, crossing the T's, dotting the I's, and all of the above. But I don't know. In fact, that's the reason that I'm going tomorrow to talk about how many do we have, do we have any tickets left or whatever. But if you didn't get a ticket, you got to find out if you can get one. All right. And on the flyer that is on my Facebook page, you can you have two options for tickets. You can make a phone call or you can do it by email. Either way, you'll get a ticket or however many tickets you want. They're only $25 and it's going to be a great night. It's going to be a super, super night. And I'm jacked up for it, folks. I'm jacked up. Because we couldn't do it last year. The people up in the Northeast were very uncooperative. And I said, I'm not going to do this and put our folks through it. I'll just wait till next year. Well, next year is here. So, Billy's Diggin' Heart Reunion is going to be a stone-cold blast, no doubt about it. All the great music from back in the day. And all you guys are gonna, and girls, are all the dancing. It's going to be a really nice time because it always is. I just did the numbers over the weekend. This will be reunion 23. Can you imagine? 23 years. Billy and I started this 23 years. And this will be number 23, I believe. And it is Billy's Diggin' Heart Reunion. It was named after him, and that's exactly how it should be. We will honor Billy and the Chicker. They're up there now in a much better place. Hopefully there'll be a seat for me for a long time off, I hope. But I'm really excited to do this because I gave Billy my word. It was a promise. I'll keep it going as long as the good Lord gives me the health to do it. And so come join us, folks. This is what not only a dance, this is something very special. It's camaraderie. Some of the dancers only get to see each other once a year. That's why this dance is so important. Be part of that. Come on out, join us. Get yourself a ticket, and let's dance the night away this Friday night. You got? Is that a deal? That's a deal. We could do that.
1: Walk with me.
0: Nothing like Motown, baby. Nothing like Motown. Motown coming to your town. The 1, 2, 3, 4 Tops.

You remember? 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It's a digging hard dandy. Tony Mason. 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Come on, everybody. One more time. Friday night.

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9: South Jersey weather. All right, cats and kitties. Here we go. Sunny today, 83. Cloudy tonight, 67. Thursday, chance of an afternoon shower, but sunshine, 92. That's us for a while. Thursday night, some showers and a low of 69. Friday, your gateway to the weekend, dry, cloudy, and 83.
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0: From San Bernardino, California, right there. Pentagons from back in the day at 92.1. We're going to do a little bit of this for the gang that's going to dance with us on Friday night. It's a double play. Check it out.
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3: Yes, indeed. It's another Diggin' Hot Dandy. We're dancing Friday night, folks. Get your

Dusty Springfield on the request line. We've got a very special request right now. This lovely couple, originally from Vineland, his nickname, I gave him his nickname, Maz. But Maz and the lovely Helen, they got smart, and they beat feet out of New Jersey. God, I wish I could have gone with you. But nevertheless, Apache Junction, Arizona, they have been loyal listeners for a long time. As a matter of fact, they came back to Jersey for another reason, and I was still at Rax, and they showed up, and they were out there dancing and having a good time. We will stay in touch, my friend. You know that. And I know there's a request for you and Helen, and I'm all too happy to do this as we could take you back to 1953, when a guy named Eddie Fisher was at the top of all the charts. So for Maz and Helen,

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3: 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And playing what you're saying, we got a request for this. Boy, I haven't played this in a long time. These are the Honey Drippers and Rockin' at Midnight.

right. The Honey Drip was right there on the request line. As we go back to the request line right now, with we're going to send this out to Janet. And Janet and her husband was on one of my rock and roll cruises on the Norwegian Cruise Line. And we had a stone cold blast. So, Janet, it's all yours, baby. These are the...

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The Four J's with my buddy Junior Perillo and by Love Possessed.

Frankie and the Fashions right there. And Frankie is no longer with us. He's up in the best place you can possibly be. A Vietnam veteran, proud, was able to get home. He did a lot of stuff, Frank. He did a lot of stuff. And what a great writer. He wrote over 100 songs. Over 100 songs. Wow. That's amazing. It's amazing. All right, let's do a little bit of this. Final request, I guess, what's coming up. I haven't played this in a while. You people are on your game. Mr. Ronnie Walker, and I really, really love you.

0: How about that, Ronnie Walker, as we get ready to go to the top of the hour? Do-do-do-do-do-do. You know what? 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
1: All right, we are back right here at 92.1, and somebody called and said, "What happened to the long block?" Well, we've changed it a little bit. We want to get back to the day where WVLT, because look, what do we got? 2 days, something like that. We just wanted it for all of the listeners that just love this music, and you're not shy about it. You're wonderful. I've been doing radio for a long time. This is the best audience that we've ever had, as far as being really into it, and just it's wonderful. I can't actually explain it like I would like to, but this is an audience that is so good. So into this kind of music from back in the day, and so polite, and I'm telling you, if I told you I was not going to miss it, I would be a big liar. I am going to miss it. There's something else around the corner. I can't quite tell you yet, but it's. I think it's going to be very nice, very nice. And as we say, it'll rise again, and it'll be fine. But nevertheless, this is the kind of stuff that we were out there. The Dagen Heart reunion is a perfect example. They get that when all the gang started to slow dance, and we had all the right songs to do that. I'm going to share it with you right now. This is the same guy, James Shepherd. But he was the front man for two different groups. It was Shep and the Limelights. And before that, it was the Heartbeats. But again, he was the lead singer. So we're going to give you a little bit of a double play. Wait till you hear this stuff. It'll knock you out. 1957, 1,000 miles away, the Heartbeats.

many of the people that are in this business and collectors and so forth, they all agreed that James Shepard on those two records and all the rest that he did, he did a lot of hits. They said he was absolutely a genius when writing and arranging and so forth. And there's two wonderful examples of that. So, what do I have? Oh, we have this for you. Ray Pollard.

my buddy Pookie Hudson. Hello, Spaniels right there. At 92.1, and folks, we're going to wrap it up right here. I'll leave you with much more music, and I'll never be able to thank this audience enough, and I mean that sincerely. This is the most wonderful audience I've ever worked for. God bless each and every one of you. I look forward to seeing you tomorrow and Friday, and then we move on. So, anybody that wants to call me, I can give you some information starting tomorrow on the request line, all right? And I think it'll bring a smile to your face, but I can't say it now, all right? For what it's worth, on the request line tomorrow and Friday, 856-696-0092. See you tomorrow.

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0: right.
1: Ladies and gentlemen, here he is, Bob Diamond.
0: Thank you so very much. It's good to be here with you. I love your faces and your smiles. So warm and so kind. God bless you all for staying. Because you could have left, but you didn't. And I appreciate you so much. We're going to have a great show, right? And have some fun. To all of the distinguished guests, oh my God. We have Billy and the Essentials going to be coming up right after me. Got to give them a round of applause. Let's go, my friend. Let's do this. All right. Come on, put your hands together like this.

0: Lord, have mercy. We don't need violence in the world today. We need peace and love. We don't need war. We don't need hatred. We need people to come together, love one another, and have a good time. We're going to keep praying for that one day that can really happen. Thank you so very much, right? One day we're going to pray for that, you know? We are one person here. We are one body in Christ. It's such a beautiful thing. It's so good to see you. We're going to do this show today. We're going to dedicate this show to Patty and Joe. Joe has been such a good man sticking by his wife. I'm going to tell you, every time I talk to him, I can hear his spirit and his love that he has for his wife. Let's give Patty and Joe a round of applause. Come on. And we're hoping and praying that they can get back here soon together. In the meantime, I work with Billy, do the best I can. How's that, Billy? That's good. I love this guy. Are y'all ready for Billy and the Essentials? Give them a round of applause. Come on. What a bunch of great guys. Come on up here, fellas. You going to be down on the floor? All right.
1: Yeah, I was doing things over there.
2: I got it.
0: What was you doing, Billy?
1: I was saying hello to people. Hello, Marv. Hi, Marvin.
0: Hey, Billy,
1: how you been? Good to see you.
0: It's good to see you.
1: Great job.
0: I'm going to get out the way and give you
1: all that song. Right.
0: Thank you, my brother.
3: Hell,
0: I'm going to give you all the
2: stage. Lovely song.
0: Thank you, sir. The stage is all yours.
2: A little more game. A little more.
3: A little more.
1: I'll go in the middle. Want to stay in the end? Go in the middle. I'll go in the middle.
4: You go in the middle.
1: Yeah.
4: You're taller.
1: Steve, you want to go in the middle?
5: Yeah, let me go in the middle.
1: I'll go in the end. Now, Phil, you want to stay there or you want to go in the middle?
6: I'm going home.
1: No, you're still going in the middle. We're playing, we're like checkers and stuff.
6: Three Stooges?
1: No, you taught us this.
6: Mike Volpe.
1: All right, hit it.

0: Thank you.
1: Thank you very much.
0: Thank you. We made a lot of money from that record. And here's your dollar back.
1: I didn't get my share yet.
2: How you doing? Great.
0: Phil made a lot of money.
1: He was
0: the original member that left the group with the money.
1: But he was our original manager there. He didn't get a dime yet.
0: We got money for you.
2: Oh, so Dave, that was Rhodes. A guy.
0: In another 40 years, we saved a lot for you. You got 39 years to go.
1: And John Malley over there, he's the president of our new record company.
0: Yeah, he
1: Stand up,
0: be.
1: John, and take a bow.
0: Come on, John.
1: All right.
0: And maybe you'll be there when we die.
2: How come I don't know anybody?
0: I ain't going nowhere because I got things to do. I'm working with Phil.
2: Yeah, I've known Billy since we were little kids.
0: I was 14.
2: Yeah, I met him on Whippy Avenue.
1: I was
0: 56. Round a quarter from Daniel.
2: That's where he came, Whippy Avenue in Southwest Philly.
0: And this gentleman on the end is Steve DiGiuseppe, a South Philadelphia friend.
1: I know Billy since I was 6, and he was 20.

0: Yeah. All right. Thank you. We tried.
1: She better realize that I really like that girl because she's breaking them for me. Wait a minute.
2: Why should you be any better than anybody else?
1: I mean, you break my heart. Honey, you break my heart.
0: Yeah, we haven't sung that since 1960, so that's...
1: Now, we started singing that song in 1957 on the corner. That was our first
2: Again,
1: song.
2: Again, I was only six.
1: And my mother gave me $25 to go to the studio and record that song, and we did.
3: Yeah.
1: And it really came out. It's on an album.
3: It is?
1: Yeah.
2: Where's the money? Where's the money?
1: That's why I didn't tell him what it is, because I hold on to that money. And my money. Where's Marvin?
2: Hillwood Phil.
0: You made the money.
4: Ladies and gentlemen, Joe and Nevis, come on up here.
1: Where'd everybody go?
4: Give them a round of applause. Come on up, y'all.
1: You got a mic? He's got a good mic. I got a good mic. He's got a good mic. We all got a good mic. Take this. Now you have two mics.
5: Check one, two.
6: Hello.
5: Check
6: Hello.
5: One, two. Check.
6: They're
1: all good.
6: How you doing out there?
1: Better. Her name is Nevis Jewett.
6: Nevis.
1: And the fella's name is Joe Mariani. He does all my musical tracks.
6: That's right, he does.
1: A lot of years, a lot of tracks he did.
6: And he's only 12.
1: And you did a lot, too.
6: I did, too. Nevis I wanted
1: was
6: to.
1: With Purple Rain Band and the Rain Band, which Joe Mariani's playing guitar on. And they work, and they work, and she's fantastic. You're in for a treat, ladies and gentlemen. Joe Mariani and Nevis Truitt.
6: Thank you.

0: Neva Stewart, ladies and gentlemen.
1: Joe.
0: Check.
1: How you doing, Joe?
0: Give me a little bit of
1: highs, a little bit of mid-range. You haven't heard anything yet.
0: Check, 1, 2,
1: are you
0: check.
1: Ready?
0: Yep. No, you're going to help me with the background.
1: I love it, Joe.
0: Go ahead.

0: right, thank you.
1: Joe Mariani.
0: Nevis Truitt.
2: Nevis Truitt and Joe Mariani.
3: I got your mic back.
2: Watch your step.
3: You watch my step.
2: Step, step. Step by step. You were
4: they did a wonderful job. Give them a round of applause. Wow. That was nice. That was nice.
2: We're calling the essentials to the stage.
4: Wow, that was really nice. Beautiful. Essentials, we need you back up here.
2: One, two, three.
4: Come on, guys.
2: Where's Philip?
4: Did y'all enjoy
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2: Check. Need another mic.
4: Hello.
2: Two mics. On. There you go.
4: Mikey.
6: One, two. I need a little gain there.
2: Everybody got
6: up,
2: one?
6: Up, high.
4: All right. Billy and the Essentials, give them a round of applause, y'all. All right. It sounded so good.
7: Thank
4: we got to bring them back
7: you,
4: up here again. I'm telling you. And this time, I'm going backstage.
8: Hey, Marvin, I'm getting tired.
4: Where that came from?
8: I'm getting tired. What are you laughing at?
6: Is that on? Or?
8: I'm getting tired.
4: Where did she come from?
8: I have no idea. The guy just went poof and down the pond.
4: At first time.
2: Wait a minute. I was fooling around with Marvin backstage. He said, "You got to do that in the show."
8: I said, "Get that guy out of here."
4: Hey, you
7: don't pull yourself. Billy,
4: yeah. You does it so good. You make me laugh. Okay.
2: I'll teach you how to do it. It's only
4: that's okay.
2: It's $150 a second.
4: You got that. Billy and Essentials, ladies and gentlemen.
2: Come on now.

0: Thank you. Thank you very much.
1: That's always a fun song.
2: Dennis Gillen. What was that?
1: Dennis Gillen. Dennis Gillen, you sing that song with us?
0: Without a doubt.
1: Forever. He loved that song.
0: One of my favorite people in the whole world. Him and I were like two peas in the pot. Anytime I had any questions or anything, he'd be on the phone with me for an hour.
1: Ladies and gentlemen.
0: Thank you.
1: Marvin Diamond, our good friend.
0: Thank you very much. Thank you. All right. Hey, Doc. A promoter, a writer, a singer. Over there. More. All of.

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I want it right here. Your heart, my heart together. As one. We need to love each other that way. Not half, but the whole thing, baby. Yes. 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

0: Thank you. Thank you so very much. Thank you. Once again, remember, right here, every other Thursday, we'll be doing what? A show just for you. We want you to bring a couple of people out when you come. Bring a new friend, somebody who haven't been here before. Bring them out when you come. And on Wednesday, the 10th, I think the 10th is we're going to have 92.1, right?
1: Right.
0: Drive time.
1: Drive time.
0: Riding down the road.
1: Drive
0: 5
1: time.
0: O'clock. Five Tune o'clock. Into the show for today. Today's show.
1: That's right. And you can hear me at 4 o'clock on WPEN with the Father Jim Drucker Rock and Roll Reveille Show.
0: Yeah.
1: And you can, we support the veterans.
0: And you can hear me on YouTube and Facebook. Just go there under Marvin Diamond Burwell. You can hear me singing all kind of stuff.
1: I saw you.
0: Okay.
1: Saw
0: did you see me?
1: Yes, I did. I looked you
0: I
1: up.
0: Saw you, too.
1: How'd I look?
0: You looked great.
2: Thank you.
0: Yes, you looked really nice, man.
1: Thank you. You
0: know, doing your shows and all, I see. I love it. I walk through and follow you. You know what I mean? Yeah. But you have... Yeah.

0: everybody.
1: Nuggets
0: come
1: and
0: up.
1: Joe. Come on up, y'all. Give it up for them, y'all. Give them a round of applause.
0: Come on, Nevin Stewart. You got a mic?
2: All right.
0: All right, guys, go get him.
3: Are you ready? Come on, make some noise.
0: Oh, okay.
3: Yeah.
0: Got it. California Dreaming.
3: Okay.

0: Thank you.
1: Woo! California dreaming.
0: All right, we're going to do something. Feature Nevis here. Do something by the Shirelles.
1: Y'all, are you ready?

0: think so.
1: Do you remember that night, Billy?
2: I remember all those nights.
1: When I met you at your show house, and we all hung out and had a great time. Do you remember that? And remember what you said to me? You know, this girl.

0: All right, thank you. Wait a minute, I got a microphone. Let's hear it for Joe Mariani and Nevis Truitt.
1: Thank you.
2: Thank you, Bobby.
0: All right.
2: Thanks for
0: letting me play with you. You're terrific. Who we got now, Dave? Where's Marvin?
3: Marv.
0: Hey, Marv, you going to sing? You going to look? What are you going to do?
3: Put your clothes on.
4: That was a good one. I'm right here, my brother. She's funny.
0: Sounded good.
4: I like her spirit.
0: Good.
4: I really do. She's funny. Ain't no sleeping on the job here. You got caught. Ladies and gentlemen, before we go any further, I've been coming here for some time. And I'm telling you, I never met two people who work so hard to make sure that these shows go off on time and do a fantastic job. My brother over here, Dave Virgilio, on sound. He does a fantastic job. And his brother up there, Brian Virgilio, the camera guy. He never gets a chance to get in the camera. One day he needs to turn the camera around so we can see him and everybody can see who he is, because he's so quiet, he come and go. You don't never know he's here most of the time. But they have been doing a fantastic job with the sound. And whatever troubles they have, they find a way and they fix it. You got to give them a round of applause for that. That is so very important. He really does a great job. I'm very proud of you. Once again, we're not going to be back here on the 18th. No. So find something else to do, okay? Hey, Bill, come here, Billy. Hey, Bill, come here, my brother. Billy, come here, Billy. Come here, help me out with this one. You know? I remember when I first was...
0: We're not going to be here next week.
4: Yeah.
0: But the following week.
4: The following. I remember... No. The 25th. Yeah.
0: When are we going to be here?
4: The 25th.
0: The 26th?
4: The 25th. Stop playing.
0: The 25th. I got a gig in Atlantic City on the 25th. What time? Just joking. 25th is 2 weeks from now? Three. Oh, my God. Yeah. I got that long.
4: Hey, wait, we gotta say something else too.
0: Look, you got me in trouble.
4: You got yourself in trouble.
0: Gonna be here, right?
4: Yes. I'm with you, man, all the way.
0: The next show is the 25th. Is that right?
4: Of
0: what month?
4: June. You got it right. You actually got it right.
0: You know what?
4: But wait a minute. I want to say something. This is what we do here. We gotta step away from the monitor. Stop, Billy, step away from the monitor.
0: Wow, it's a pickerwick. Is that thing called a pickerwick? That's a pickerwick.
4: Billy, what? Stay with me. Okay. What we do here, Billy, we couldn't do it without Jerry. Jerry, the floor man. Give him a round of applause.
0: That is true.
4: Jerry, you really be on top of things. You do a fantastic job. And also, Jerry is here every Wednesday from 5 to 8.
0: Oh, my God.
4: DJing. Y'all get a chance to come out. Jerry's a bad boy. He know what he's doing.
0: And we're here on the 25th.
4: And we're on the 25th.
0: Of June.
4: 2310 Malton Pike.
0: Where's that? Cherry Hill.
4: Right here. All right. You guys had a good time so far?
0: Give yourselves a round of applause.
4: Thank you for coming.
0: You're a great audience, I tell you. We had a lot of fun with you guys.
4: Come on, my brother. Let's do this. All right. Yeah. You want to stay up here with me? Huh? Come on, stay up here with me.
0: I know this song, don't I?
4: Yeah, you can stay up here with me, because I love when we do things.

0: mommy and your daddy.
1: You got that right. You better believe that. That is a factor. No one loves you like your mother and your father.
0: Mommy and daddy.
1: I want to do this, and I'm going to say this. Instead of us saying a prayer, can we all stand up and give Patty a round of applause? Just give her some love. Can we do that? Everybody stand up and give Patty some love. I appreciate it so much. And give her some love. Joe, we love you for hanging in there with your wife. We're hoping and praying that y'all come back soon. We're going to keep on praying for you, Patty, that God will bless you to find your way back to your home here that you love so much.
0: You know, Patty has a golden heart. She really does. She loves everybody in this room. Without a shadow of a doubt. And I think you guys really love her, too. God bless you.
1: Thank you so much. Billy, yeah, y'all been together a long time.
0: One more time for this wonderful guy,
1: Thank
0: Marvin
1: you so
0: Diamond.
1: Much. Thank
0: it's
1: you.
0: It's a pleasure working with him.
1: Always.
0: And don't be a stranger.
1: Thank you, sir.
0: All right. Thank what bridge you going to go over?
1: Going home.
0: You went over to you know, who went over to Betsy Ross?
1: Let me tell
0: who went
1: you,
0: over, you went over to Betsy Ross Bridge?
1: It was a nightmare.
0: How did you end up at the Betsy Ross Bridge?
1: Oh, my. Because when I was getting ready to get on the Ben Franklin Bridge and come across, a big truck came behind me, bowing down. I said, you got that. I just went on down
0: the
1: road.
0: You did the right thing.
1: Yeah, because I don't mess around with
0: you. You know, there was a woman driving that truck.
1: I don't care who was driving, I'm getting out the way.
0: Adeline, her name was.
1: What was the name?
0: Adeline, because she was out of line.
1: So far, where we at now with this show, everybody?
0: Wherever you want to go. Where you want to go. Up, down, all around. Who's that?
1: Joe.
0: Davis and Joe are going to sing.
1: Let's bring Joe, yeah.
0: Come on, Joe.
1: Let's bring them back up
0: Let's
1: again.
0: Let's bring up Joe Mariani again and Nevis Truitt.
2: All right.
0: I got a mic for you, Nevis.
1: And for our closing, we have Billy and the Essentials. Yes, we do. Thank you so much.
3: Uh-oh.
2: All right, now, be ready? We're going to feature Nevis on the stylistics right now.

0: And that is true, ladies and gentlemen.
1: Ow!
0: All right, I got a special request for this one.
1: What are we doing, Joe?
0: We do something by the Beach Boys.
1: Okay. I love the Beach Boys.

0: All right, thank you.
1: Right, I like the way she said, we're done.
2: Was that good?
1: I'm going to bring you.
2: Was that good? I did.
0: Where you at, Billy? Come
1: you
0: on.
1: Did. You did fantastic.
0: I think it's your guys' side now.
1: You did fantastic. We've got a lot of microphones here.
2: Say what? You got this.
3: I got a mic.
1: All right.
2: All right.
1: Good job. Give them a round of applause, ladies and gentlemen. I thank you all
0: Joe
1: for,
0: I thank you for staying.
1: You stayed and had a good time with us.
0: Don't you love this business?
1: Aya. I'll talk Billy to come back up and do another song. Billy,
3: it's good.
1: Yeah, we have to do his theme song. I call it his theme song. And his theme song, every time he sing that song, he get the crowd going. I ran all the way home, and I love when he do that song. Do y'all love when he do that song? I ran all the way home. You got the floor, Billy. Do your thing.
0: Where did my uncle go?
4: Sorry.
0: Freak it up. He disappeared.

0: come on.
1: Come on up.
0: Billy, come on, my brother.
1: Billy,
0: we need you front and center.
1: Billy, babe.
0: Front and center, Billy.

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6: 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With the primary elections now behind us, we are entering a different phase of the election cycle. The candidates have been selected, the ballots are beginning to take shape, and attention now shifts toward the general election season. One thing I've been trying to emphasize over the last few years is that election coverage doesn't begin 2 weeks before the election day. It doesn't begin when campaign signs start showing up everywhere. And it certainly doesn't begin when people start complaining that they weren't contacted or didn't receive enough coverage. Coverage begins early. With that in mind, last Thursday, I attended both the Lawrence Township Board of Education meeting and the Hopewell Township Committee meeting for a very simple reason: to remind local officials, candidates, and residents that election coverage is underway. The Lawrence Township Board of Education is already familiar with what I do, so it was just a casual reminder, and quite frankly, last year's election went through in a way that many might expect. The candidates submitted information, I published it, and the election happened. So I used public comment to casually remind them that with the primaries complete, part of my attention will now shift towards school board elections. They understood, and I left. If residents of Lawrence Township think the school board election should be covered more robustly this year, they can let me know, along with the reasons why, and I will do my best to schedule it in. Otherwise, I expect the basic requirements to again be fulfilled for a rural school board election. After that meeting, I attended the Hopewell Township Committee meeting and made essentially the same announcement, but with a little bit more clarity of my mission, and made sure to hand out my business cards, as they're a little less familiar with what I do. Two of the three candidates were present, and the other has been contacted through email and snail mail. The point of these appearances isn't to promote myself. The point is to establish notice. If we're going to have a fair process, people need to know that coverage is available and that participation opportunities exist. Nobody should be surprised 6 months from now that Inform the Vote NJ is asking questions, requesting interviews, or publishing election information. Similarly, if the public thinks a particular race needs more attention, they need to enter the proverbial two-way street and make sure I am notified so I can allocate my resources appropriately before it's too late. Along those same lines, as of yesterday, I've completed outreach to candidates in all contested races on Cumberland County ballots using the available contact information I received from the county clerk's office via OPR request, including traditional mail, email, and text messaging. Now, going back to Monday, I attended the Millville Board of Education meeting with the intention of making the same basic Inform the Vote NJ Exists public announcement. However, that evening happened to be their retirement dinner. The agenda was quite lengthy, and I was informed that it would likely be a significant wait before public comment. That situation serves as a reminder about how public meetings are structured. I understand that meetings are not organized around me or any one individual, nor should they be. But it does raise a broader question about public participation. Citizens are routinely told that public comment periods are the primary mechanism for communicating with elected officials and public bodies. Yet many meetings include lengthy ceremonies, presentations, executive sessions, and other business before public comment ever arrives. Remember, people have jobs, they have families, they have other responsibilities. If public comment is supposed to be the conduit between residents and their government, then it's worth considering whether meeting structures adequately support that goal. And perhaps it is time to reconsider former school board member Robert McQuaid's community relation meetings, where such scheduling problems could be easily resolved. Now, moving on to last night's Bridgeton City Council meeting. Of all the meetings this week, this was probably the most significant from an election perspective. Bridgeton voters will be electing a mayor and council members, and several major issues appear to be developing simultaneously. One of the more directly relevant for me and election coverage was learning about an upcoming ballot referendum involving the dissolution of the Bridgeton Public Library. During the meeting, council approved the first reading of the ordinance to get the referendum on the election ballot. However, after reviewing the language that was presented, I had questions regarding whether voters were being given a balanced explanation of the issue. Specifically, the materials appeared to focus on the benefits of dissolving the library, such as lowering the tax levy or using that tax money for other issues. However, there was no discussion of the potential benefits of maintaining it. And if my memory serves correctly from previous referendum research, balanced presentation is generally considered an important principle when voters are being asked to make a direct decision on public policy. I raised the question during public comment, but the issue was not directly addressed during the meeting. Beyond the library referendum, several other themes emerged throughout the evening. Council members repeatedly discussed financial concerns facing the city. One council member openly described Bridgeton as being in a fiscal crisis. Another noted that every department had been required to reduce spending by approximately 10% in order to maintain a balanced budget. There was also discussion surrounding congressionally directed spending, including funding associated with an ambulance purchase apparently being approved by Senator Kim's office. However, during later discussion, there appeared to be some uncertainty regarding where that funding currently stands in the approval process. Mayor Albert Kelly also made an interesting observation when discussing today's wellness fair. He remarked that he wished Bridgeton still had a local newspaper because it would provide another avenue for informing residents about community events. If only there were other forms of local media that could help advertise such events, like radio shows or paid social media advertising, or people who might be interested in bringing back local print. And finally, several council members discussed concerns involving economic development, including reports that at least one developer felt the city was not particularly business friendly, where his concern was seemingly directed to the Department of Community Affairs as opposed to being handled directly. Taken together, the overall theme of the meeting seemed clear. Fiscal pressure, economic development concerns, questions about public communication, and now a citywide referendum that voters will eventually be asked to decide. Those are exactly the kinds of issues that become important during local election seasons. For those of you who don't follow along as closely as I do, candidate filings are not due until August 20th. So if you'd like to help serve the city of Bridgeton, the time to start collecting signatures is probably yesterday. And speaking of elections, tonight we're going to shift our attention back to last season's Democratic primary in New Jersey's 2nd Congressional District. Joining us is Joe Salerno, and we're going to take a deeper look at the results, the campaigns, the role of fundraising and endorsements, and what these outcomes may tell us about Democratic voters in CD2 moving forward. So let's get into it. Hey, Joe.
3: Steven, how are you?
6: I'm great. How are you?
3: I'm good. I'm thinking you are the perfect guy to start a new print newspaper here in Cumberland County. Like, you're the modern-day Benjamin Franklin. You could have a Cumberland County Almanac. You know,
6: yeah.
3: Poor Stevens.
6: Maybe you can accompany me to the Shark Tank, and we can get some investors.
3: I'll be rooting you on, Steven.
6: All right, cool. So, Joe, why don't you introduce yourself to the audience, to people who may not already know who you are?
3: Look, I ran for Congress 2 years ago as the Democratic nominee, and have more recently begun to launch a Facebook page. I call it Joe Salerno's Front Porch. It was really born out of my frustration that I spent 2 years of my life kind of passionately devoted to trying to change things in politics, and then, you know, went back to work and was doing really nothing at all. And I couldn't. I got a little anxious, and this a friend of mine said, "Look, you had an unusual experience. You know, you ran for federal office. You gave it a very significant try, and despite the outcome, you have insights that, you know, most people don't have." So it's my goal really to use that platform for the, you know, small community of people who follow it to kind of peel back the curtain on federal campaigns, how it works, how they try to influence voters. I'm especially concerned with how campaigns message, and they are specifically trying to drive the way we feel, trying to really manipulate our emotions and to avoid our critical reason. And I know that, you know, it sounds a little wonky, but frankly, if we're gonna have free government of the people, people need to pay attention and care a bit. And I'm stealing from Steven here. That's how he summed it up for me.
6: Yeah, we were talking before we started the show, and I said, trying to get people to pay attention and, I think, give a crap is what I
3: Something
6: said.
3: Like yeah.
6: But easier said than done, and I'm guilty as charged. I only started paying attention a couple years ago, and when people like you are open to coming on this show and talking to me, I really appreciate it because, like you said, you have a wildly different experience than I do, and you're going to have a whole lot of insight that I would not have access to. And I say that to people in Cumberland County leadership, too. You know, over the past, I guess, couple months, people think I'm just walking around making criticisms and busting people's balls, and I'm just like, that's not my intent. I know that's how I come across sometimes, but the purpose is, like, well, I'm trying to learn. And when I'm either get blocked or I feel like I don't have easy enough access to information, that's when the frustrations turn into criticisms and blah, blah, blah. And it's just one way of getting the job done, I guess.
3: Well, I mean, if you're going to be an accurate observer of things, I mean, to try to put a saccharine gloss on everything is just silly. It's useless.
6: Mm-hmm.
3: And I want people to understand, I'm not giving anyone advice on how to be a successful political candidate. I don't have standing to do that.
6: Mm-hmm.
3: But I am trying to help us all become better voters.
6: Yep, and I think there's a lot of work to be done in that area. You could just look at turnout rates. Yeah, I think here in Cumberland County, it's close to 10%. And so, hopefully, just not only getting more people to turn out, but getting the people who do turn out to be more informed.
3: Well, it's just part of the upside down world we're in, right? For the longest time, we believed all politics is local. Now all politics is national. So you're so much more likely to be uninformed about local and regional issues than you are about the national issues that both parties are hammering you on constantly. It's very difficult to avoid.
6: Yeah. So with that, why don't we get into the main part of our overlap? So I spent quite a bit of time covering the CD2 Democrat race for Congress, where Zach Mulick and Ramon Mora, I don't know if you're aware of him, he's an independent. So Democrat Zach Mulick and Ramon Mora will go on to challenge Jeff Andrew. So what was your observation with the final results? I looked at the percentages as of last night, and it looked like Zach Mulick wound up getting 40%. Tim Alexander got 28%. Bailey Winder got 22%. And Terry Reese got 11%, which, to me, is not exactly what I expected.
3: Oh, yeah? What did you expect? I think it's well within the range of predictability, but what did you expect?
6: Well, for me, when I was looking at campaign activity, I started last summer, right? I went to a local Down Jersey coalition meeting, and Terry Reese happened to be there. And I met her, gave her my card, and said, you know, I'm going to be covering the race. And she was super excited to, like, come on the show and give me all the information and communicate. And
3: she's a person who's genuinely excited, you know, most of the time.
6: Right, right. And I appreciate that a lot, because sometimes, like I said, I run into frustrations getting communication from candidates. But she was very gung-ho. She even, like, tried communicating a little bit early, like before even last year's governor's race was over. And I was like, I can only do so much at one time. But her, and I guess apparently Bailey Winder, was campaigning since last summer as
3: Sharon
6: well.
3: Came out first. Bailey was a month or two later.
6: And then I was unsure if Tim Alexander was going to jump in the race, but then he did, and that took a while. And then Zach Mulick came in quite late. And I guess maybe because I'm still relatively new to all this, I didn't know how Zach Mulick's late. I don't even know if it's fair to call it late, because it was, what,
3: it's
6: February?
3: It was.
6: Oh, okay.
3: Yeah, ridiculously late. You know, just before convention season. But, you know, you're cagey as an interviewer. Like, so when the question came back to you, you know, kind of you found a way around it. So what did you expect? Why was this a surprising result for you?
6: Well, because I would have thought, especially listening to some of your reporting, Bailey Winder might have performed a little bit better. You know, because you put a lot of emphasis on campaign financing, and then I would assume that directly contributes to getting volunteers, phone banking, all that kind of stuff. What's your take on how maybe that dynamic played out?
3: Well, look, I promised you I'd be candid. There were only two competently run campaigns, right? So that was Zach and Bailey. Now, that's a necessary but not sufficient criterion, right? Like, you cannot win a federal campaign without raising requisite funds to get your message out and without building a campaign organization that will help you craft messages that can resonate. So that's why I spent some time about how campaigns build messaging around not just how to build themselves up, but how to position their opponents and how to position their own policy set. Now, in a Democratic primary in CD2, you're not exactly going to see the state of the art, but that just has to happen, and only Bailey and Zach had the wherewithal to put that together. Now, my opinion is probably not worth much more than anybody else's about why Bailey was not more successful. But I endorse Zach late because I was anxious to see. I'm a big fan of Zach, personal friends of Zach, right? I'm in North Cape May. He's mayor of Cape May. But I wanted to see, with him coming in so late, his first campaign report showed real fundraising, but it wasn't until his second report where he was building a true organization. And frankly, what he's such an earnest guy.
6: Yeah.
3: Everybody makes mistakes. I made a ton of mistakes. But Zach is guileless, right? And my wife and I were coming back from Beach Avenue on Cape May, and there's Zach, like, doing a direct-to-camera video in front of the Franklin Street School. And I'm like, he's busting his ass in the middle of a weekend, beautiful weekend day in Cape May. And I said, well, all of my concerns about him not actually being all in went away, and that's why I endorsed. But I think what Zach's able to communicate is his real earnestness. And I got my own opinion, Bailey was overmanaged, right? I know you paid real close attention to the petition challenge that clearly came out of his campaign. I think it's evident. But he wasn't straightforward about that. There's all sorts of innuendo about his background, which he kind of glossed over. And I understand that. Like, when I ran, my campaign strategist said to me, Joe, if we're successful, everyone in this district will know that you pumped gas in high school, but no one will know you went to Princeton University. And I'm like, okay, it's a little sad that that's the reality
6: that's
3: of the situation,
6: weird.
3: Right?
6: Yeah.
3: But it's not like we're ever going to hide anything.
6: Mm-hmm.
3: And I think that if you're really heavily managed, you might convince yourself that it's worth trying to be something other than completely authentic.
6: Right.
3: And I think when, showing emotional maturity is a really, really important thing. And I think all three of the candidates who did not advance, they had, a little bit too much. They revealed a little bit too much that they were allowing their emotional self to rule over their reason.
6: Yeah, I can see that happening a little bit through all of them. It's, easy to get caught up in some of this stuff. Even if maybe somebody else instigates in a certain unfair way, if you react overly defensive, then that could come across, unfortunately, to your audience.
3: Yeah, who is more genuine and lovable in this campaign out of the four candidates?
6: In my opinion?
3: It's a simple question, Steve.
6: Well, I like Terry in that
3: Terry,
6: in that regard.
3: Terry, wonderful.
6: Well, right? but what I'm saying, though, is Zach is pretty close there, too.
3: Yeah, well, and that's what I think. Like, Terry had no chance from the jump.
6: Mm-hmm.
3: No chance. But she built a real core set of followers because of how passionate she is.
6: Mm-hmm.
3: And when she really got her feelings hurt over Bailey or whoever challenged it, allegedly,
6: right?
3: Like,
6: yeah.
3: Bailey, sue me. I honestly, if I thought that an opposition candidate being removed from the ballot would make me more successful, and they had a petition that I could provably establish that there was an insufficient number of valid signatures, I would 100% challenge that petition.
6: But here's where I push back a little bit on that. Where is the probable cause with that type of thing? As in, like, you're gonna, on your campaign, pay somebody to scour the signature petitions of your opponents?
3: So, Stephen, why do we have a petition that... Why do we have that requirement at all?
6: Well, I imagine because people do take advantage, or there is a certain threshold that doesn't get met because mistakes could be made and all that kind of stuff. But if you're going to go that far, wouldn't you make sure that you had a solid case?
3: Well, I was going back one step. I mean, so fundamentally, we have a petition requirement because we want to make sure that it's like the ante. Like, a candidate has to establish, like, a certain amount of support.
6: Yeah.
3: In this case, it was even lower when I was running, 200 signatures. Now it's 500. All right, so having meet that criteria is just the ante. And if you didn't ante up,
6: sure,
3: then you should be disqualified, right? So you're saying, should a candidate put in the effort to examine that petition? We all should put in that effort to exist. Somebody ought to put in the effort to examine that petition. The state of New Jersey's not going to do it.
6: Right, that's true. I think what the point of tension there then is that's how we spend our time doing that thing. It's that frustration of are we actually talking about the issues, and then beyond talking about the issues, solving them in some sort of teamwork way, or do we get caught up in the nasty fights and all that kind of stuff?
3: Well, this should have been a non-fight. I mean, this is, this filing a position, challenging a petition to see if it is accurate, all of this is utterly benign and straightforward. What, where Bailey was just dumb by not owning it.
6: That, and I think also with the threshold having been met in court and then the lawyer continuing beyond that.
3: That's incomprehensible unless the guy just wanted to, increase his billable hours. It makes no sense to me.
6: Maybe, yeah. And that's, I think, the biggest thing that kind of ticked me off about all that, because it's just like, now we're wasting time. Now you're inviting the criticisms and all that kind of stuff.
3: Well, yeah, so that mistake by Bailey, and Terry was right on right afterwards. Like, she did a Freedom of Information Act, got the smoking gun.
6: Yep.
3: That the only one who requested information came out of the Winder campaign. And she kind of posted that, and we all knew about it. Home run.
6: Yep.
3: But then when she said, I can't support him if he wins, just really a bad choice, right? Mm. Because if we're all running, as every Democrat has for the past, since Dan Drews switched, that, he is a real threat to our democracy, to our values, that he is a Trump sycophant, all 100% true. How is it that somebody who, didn't own a petition challenge is somehow worse for us?
6: Right.
3: Doesn't make any sense.
6: Right. I get that. So then, okay, we were talking about Zach Mulock's late entry. When, in your opinion, should a candidate, especially in today's political climate, start campaigning, especially for such a highly controversial office?
3: When Tim ran the first time, he announced in March after the November presidential, right? So he was... that's about as early as you could possibly do it. What's unfortunate about New Jersey, I can't stand our odd year state elections, right? It's just a constant grind. And it puts the congressional candidates in an odd spot, right? Are you trying to steal the spotlight? Are you trying to steal the fundraising, that the funds that are available from the electorate, from the people who are running for state office? It's very uncomfortable, mm-hmm. But you need to get your name out there. Like, I did a horrible job, because I, as a neophyte, I didn't understand the process. You really need to introduce yourself to every last county committee member. It's extraordinarily important. So,
6: yeah.
3: So when do you need to start? Well, if the conventions are in March and you need to meet 1,000 committee people across 6 counties,
6: as soon as possible.
3: 6 months, at least 6 months beforehand.
6: Yeah. No, I'm diving into that committee, atmosphere a lot more nowadays, because this year was the first year that the committee appeared on my ballot. And it was a little bit of a shock, because I've been doing this for maybe about 3 years, and the whole premise of how I started, I'm not sure if you heard this before, but I got the ballot in the mail. I looked at it, and I was honest with myself. I was like, I don't know who any of these people are. So I start doing homework, Googling around for 6 weeks, blah, blah, blah, blah, blah. And the whole fundamental premise of this project is just answering that basic question. Who are these voters, and how do I make a meaningful, informed choice? And then, again, this year, it was like, oh, county committee elections are on my ballot. And I knew one of the guys fairly well, but the other person, I'm like,
3: it was competitive. Well, how about that?
6: No, it wasn't competitive. Okay. It was just two spots, but we could get into the whole idea of primary elections, and especially committee elections, being privately internal. Like, does everybody in the county need to know who's on the Democrat committee in District 1, Ward 4 of Vineland? Or is that more of a... that should be handled by the Democrat party itself.
3: All right, I'm not going to bite on that. We have this stuff to cover.
6: Okay.
3: I encourage anyone and everyone. To run for committee. Fill out those committee spots. It's an important part of the process, more important than I realized before I ran for office.
6: Right, and it's very important. I would second that. And anybody who is genuinely interested in knowing what actually happens, not only in local politics, but in national politics, the committee positions are very important. But to circle back to the basic point, there's another person. I don't know who they are. And now I'm supposed to give informed consent to let that person be involved in the major party decision making process.
3: Yeah, and the way gerrymandering is going, this is what's going to decide, right? Yeah. I mean, if all we're going to have are partisan-drawn districts, then who comes out of the party primaries is determinative.
6: Mm-hmm.
3: I mean...
6: Yeah. So then you say... start as early as possible so that you can convince all of your committee people to vote for you and get the endorsements. So then what would your nuance be on Zach entering so late and then performing so well?
3: Well, Zach tells the story where he had a revelation, you know, when he was in a room with Andrew, where mm-hmm. he was simply, you know, we now are in a post-truth environment, right? Mm-hmm. So here, we all know that the Republican administration withheld beach replenishment funding last year, right? There was none for the first time in decades. And by Zach's retelling, Van Drew looked all a collection of the 16 Cape May County mayors and told them that, you've all gotten your 25 funding. If you have any problems with that, go talk to my Ron Fallon or somebody else. And Zach knew this was not true, and he decided that he wasn't going to stand for it anymore. Now, Zach, I apologize, but I'm not telling the story the way you like to tell it. But he said it was a triggering event for him.
6: Sure.
3: And he said this is now something he's going to do.
6: Now, I heard a version of that story at the Brigantine Candidates Forum. It was the first time seeing him, and he said that Van Drew was lying about it, and that the other Republicans in the room didn't speak up about it. But that was about 5 minutes after he said he's really good at working across the aisle. So the one question that I have is, how do you square that?
3: You can't. Come on, Stephen. I love Zach. Right? Mm-hmm. I mean, he's mayor of Cape May City, nonpartisan election, right? Much, much different world. Everybody knows each other. He got 93% of the vote in Cape May City mm-hmm. in the primary. The way I would interpret that is to say, you know, I am

0: like, all would abolish ICE. You know, Rebecca Bennett in NJ7 caught a lot of heat because she's like, I want to reform ICE, not abolish it, right? Like, and all of them said I'd withhold support from Hakeem. Like, that's a little surprising, right? So the nuances of different policy positions for a closely divided House of Representatives that is nothing like it was 25 years ago, where party leadership determines everything that comes to the floor. Like, you're kidding yourself if you think you're going to shape healthcare policy in the United States as a freshman congressperson from NJ2. Now, God bless it. If Zach can do that, carry the whole Congress like Mr. Smith goes to Washington, I'm all for it. I just don't think it's realistic, and nor do I think that's what we should spend all our time on. Like, so here you had four candidates. Neither Tim nor Terry ran competent campaigns. We shouldn't have given them any time. You mentioned Ramon Mora. Like, yeah, you have your right to run. You're just, you are a distraction, right? And all of them, nice people. Sure, they're nice people. But let's be real. There are really real values and rights and liberties at stake. Like, I don't, these vanity projects that are just, you know, point of caution for people who are assessing a candidate. If the candidate looks like they're enjoying what they're doing, I don't think you should vote for them.
1: Right? What do you mean by that?
0: Because it is so much work. Right? James Madison, forgive me, I do this a lot.
1: No,
0: right?
1: Go for it. That's why you're here. I want to hear what you have
0: to
1: say.
0: I'm no historian, but yeah. I'm an avid fan of the period. Mm-hmm. James Madison said, and I'll paraphrase because it's 18th century language, but there are only three reasons why people run for office. It's vanity, greed, or a sincere desire to serve the common good. And look, it's always going to be some kind of mix, right? But, like, vanity's a problem. Look at Jeff Andrews. Guy wears outrageous purple suits, jewelry all over the place. The guy loves attention, can't wait to get on television to say ridiculous things that we know deep down he doesn't believe, because we know from just 6-7 years ago he was pro-choice. Mm. Right? Now he's not. He was pro-gay marriage. Now he's not. Right? And he'll tell you, oh, that's not the case. Bullshit. I get it. It's not true. It's not true. He'll fabricate a fiction because he's desirous of being on Fox News and the other right-wing channels. He lives for it. Mm. So if you see a candidate come in the room and smiling and soaking up all the attention, to me, that evinces a lack of real seriousness about what's at stake.
1: Got it. So you're saying, like, the flip-flopping and the constant media attention and all that kind of stuff is as simple as vanity. Right. Cool. So then let's move on. How about let's focus back on the endorsements and the committee processes. So I remember I was having conversations with Justin Murphy and Alex Zidan from the U.S. Senate Republican primary race. And Alex Zidan really laid out the case about how important endorsements are, because basically the county committee or the county parties have, I guess, control or a big oversight of what happens in the county, especially with direct relation to the voters, as in they're the direct through line from endorsement to now we have a bunch of people going out telling who to vote for, doing all the door knocking. What's your assessment of how the conventions are run and how tight control these county parties have over voter influence?
0: Well, it's remarkably different now than it was 3 years ago, right? Mm. With the county line.
1: Right,
0: was almost conclusive. If you got county endorsements, you were going to win, right? Amy Kennedy was able to bust through that, winning despite not being on the county line in Atlanta County. But I still think it's remarkably important, right? I think, from the time I spent on the Cape May County Committee, I feel we have a real obligation to be part of that voter information network.
1: Right.
0: Right. So we ought to be, if we're not, shame on us,

0: the most informed party members in the county. What the person who earns our endorsement, it matters. I think, and Joey Fox did a nice piece, New Jersey Globe, talking about how the county endorsements matter. When, like, they, he was able to prove it from the election results, especially in that Republican Senate campaign. It's remarkable how much overlap there was between success in a county and county endorsement in that race. It's really a pretty compelling correlation, at least visually. Now, and I, to get those endorsements and not be able to do better is hard to understand. Because I think a lot of voters are at least absorbing that information.
1: Now, this is making me think of another element or aspect that I've been thinking about over the past year is if county parties, their meetings and their infrastructure is more of an internal process. What's your opinion on the county parties maintaining good press relations? As in, if you're having a private meeting, obviously you don't want the press like looking around and printing every word that you say in your you know, your internal discussions. But then your entity would be the primary place to go to know, like, okay, what do you want the public to know? What direction are you going in? What's happening within, you know, Cape May County Democrats and all that kind of stuff? Do you have any take on what press relations might look like in that regard?
0: I mean, we have a couple of hundred years plus of the free press, right? So Cape May County Democrat committee meetings, I've never seen anybody turned away. So they're open. If I'm misstating it, I'm sure someone can correct me.
1: No.
0: I've been there and I haven't seen a problem. In fact, when Zach earned the endorsement, there was press in the room.
1: Oh, okay. So when you have like your conventions,
0: well, it's just a committee meeting for us, right? There's four a year. So.
1: And they're always open to the press?
0: Yeah.
1: Oh, okay.
0: Come on. I know it's freaking far away for you, man. But.
1: No, well, I mean, as I was saying before we started, I've gotten myself into some trouble with both local county parties. Like, and so it gets a little weird to hear, like, oh, convention meetings and committee meetings are open to the public? Oh, I guess not everywhere, but...
0: Yeah, well, I'm not so sure that every leadership committee meeting, they'd be thrilled to see you, but, you know, it's an interesting obligation you have, you know, if you have to honor when things are off the record, right, or things are on background, right? And, you know, it's really an important obligation. It's one of the things, reason why I lament this fake news nonsense, right? So ethical journalism is an important obligation that people take seriously, and I think if you're going to say, well, you know, I believe some guy I read on X, and I'm going to discount the Wall Street Journal and the Economist and the New York Times and the Washington Post, it's a sad state, right? So, look, in general, I believe in, you know, what did Gorbachev say? Glasnost, openness. Yeah, that's, we should have more of it.
1: Yeah, I guess maybe part of what has happened over the past couple of years is, I started very organically, like I said. I opened my sample ballot, just started poking my head around, started asking questions. Maybe I've made a mistake or two over the past couple of years where trust needs to be rebuilt in terms of ethical journalism. But yeah, I would hope some way, shape, or form, regular communication openness is resolved. So then, let's see. What do you think, in terms of candidates, what should they be doing to make sure that their messaging gets put out to the public comprehensively? A big part of what I've been doing is, as a newcomer, I guess, as a journalist or whatever, I've been documenting what I think should probably happen, as in, a candidate should have a comprehensive website with their policies laid out. Obviously, we just talked about a junior congressman is not going to change the world, but you but still want to know.
0: Let's talk about policy, right?
1: Sure.
0: So love him or hate him, Zohran Mamdani is a brilliant communicator.
1: Mm.
0: I think all four candidates fell in the trap of being comprehensive in how they addressed policy issues. You go on their website and it's like words that were endless. Like, we cover everything. Whereas Mamdani, what did he do? He said he's going to freeze the rent. He said that he was going to make buses fast and free. Right? He was going to make childcare free.
1: Mm-hmm.
0: Right? He got to the point where people were finishing his sentences for him. And so his entire worldview, he encapsulated in just a handful of issues. You don't need to know you don't need a policy set from Zohran Mamdani to know that he's for single-payer healthcare. Because it's incompatible with his presence that he's communicated so effectively.
1: Mm.
0: Right? One of my campaign strategists pointed out to me that if you were around to remember Jim McGreevy running for governor, you still remember that no matter what question he was asked, he said property taxes are high and auto insurance costs too much, right?
1: This is reminding me of when I was studying something else. It's the politician's trick. The interviewer can ask whatever question they want, and the politician can give whatever answer they want.
0: Jeff Andrew, and when I debated him, did this over and over again, and I stood there slack-jawed that this guy's not answering the question, but he was doing what he wanted to do. He was reinforcing to his audience that was watching what he felt they cared about.
1: Hmm.
0: Skillful.
1: Desirable, from a
0: skillful.
1: From a messaging and salesmanship standpoint, I understand that perspective. But for me personally, when I look over somebody's site and they're not necessarily connecting the dots of like how they're going to implement a plan, and then I double check, and then I find holes.
0: Yeah, really, Steven?
1: I double check. I just did this last week. Yeah. Somebody told me that there's a food desert in Deerfield, which is right up the street, and it's surrounded by farms, and there's a shop right up the street, and it's like, what? That's the last thing you want to do, right?
0: Well, there's a lot of prevarication out there, just like purposeful deception. Okay. And I agree with
1: you. I don't necessarily know this person did that. I think he just made a mistake.
0: Well, look, anybody who tells you that the 2020 presidential election was stolen, that's purposeful deception.
1: Mm.
0: All right? I don't care. This audience is, we're in fine with it. Like, plenty of people would be upset with that. It's just the truth. But it is so easy to glaze over on denser policy issues.
1: Right? Sure.
0: So I'm running for Congress. And it was Tim and Carolyn Rush. And, Tim is fond of saying that I pay for every policy idea that I put forward.
1: Right, I hear him.
0: It's nonsense. It's utter nonsense, right? His revenue-generating ideas, on balance, would pay for about 1% of the policy goals that he articulates.
1: Okay.
0: Now, who's going to call him on that, right? Well, look, a really robust press. Yeah, like if the Wall Street Journal had a team of researchers on it, that's fine. But, I heard him on your show saying that, hey, we should pay for the electrical grid through the excess profits of electric utilities. Well, honestly, electric utilities across the country earning like $50 billion in earnings. And we got a $5 trillion problem. So in 100 years, if we gave every dollar, right?
1: Yeah.
0: It's just not credible. But I sat there, and look, I'm a mechanical engineer by training. So I'm very solutions-oriented. I'm, like, pragmatic to a fault. And I felt, like, this real burden. I really felt imposter syndrome running for Congress because people ask you all these hard questions about how are you going to solve these, seemingly intractable problems. And I was just slack-jawed in my campaign because, some candidates would just come out and say, well, plain and simple, this is how you solve it. Simple. It's never that simple.
1: Right.
0: It's just not.
1: Right.
0: Providing health care to all Americans, really difficult problem. We have a cost containment problem. No easy fixes.
1: We have a national debt, too.
0: No joke.
1: Yeah.
0: These are really, really hard problems.
1: Well, that's, I guess, part of what triggers me sometimes is because it they oversimplify.
0: Yeah, don't let them get away with it anymore.
1: And then I...
0: when Tim Alexander Part 4 comes around 2 years from now.
1: Okay. All right.
0: Let's end
1: it. I will get better. I will hit the proverbial political punching bag until my muscles are ready for it. So then, if not... So we're talking about policy and messaging. What other aspects should candidates cover while they're campaigning? Because in my mind, it was the campaign site, so you can see who they are. Make sure you're doing some type of meet and greet in each area that you need to.
0: So let's take them one at a time.
1: Yeah, right? Sure.
0: So, and so I want to just get back on track a little bit because I talked about fundraising and campaign organization, right? So think about that. If you're trying to convey who you are as a candidate, and one thing for sure is if you try to do it in a way that's not authentic, you will lose, right? So, mm-hmm. So how do you articulate what you want to accomplish in an authentic way? Well, you know what? That's really hard work, and it is the province of professionals, right? Frank Luntz wrote a wonderful book, you know, a very famous pollster, called Words That Work. And he's all about focus groups, you know, to try to find exactly the right messaging. And, you know, some people might be critical of that and say, well, wait a second, you don't need a focus group to know what people of this district need. It's not that. It's how do you convey your message in the most cogent way possible?
1: Right.
0: It's really hard work. You don't just fall out of bed and have that happen.
1: No, it's probably the same way we were talking before the show about software iteration. I can have an idea in my head, and then I put it in front of a customer, and they're like, I have no idea how to use what you just put, or I don't like it. You know what I mean? And the focus group is to play test, I guess, you know.
0: Yeah, look at it, you know. Real people, real feedback, right? Mm-hmm. You know, it's not the be all end all, but you know, this is a high stakes game. Look, Zach. We talked about Zach being earnest, and I've been critical of Tim and Terry and Bailey. So let me be critical of Zach a little bit.
1: Sure.
0: But when Zach, you know, kind of wandered into a room and said, you know, when a lady candidate runs, they do 5 points worse than a man. Like, I mean,
1: yep.
0: Like, yeah.
1: Yep.
0: Yeah, you know,
1: that might even be objectively true, but you might not want to say it.
0: Well, there's lots of objectively true things you don't need to say. And that just wouldn't happen in a well-managed campaign. Now, candidate talent matters, right? So, you know, you can become robotic, right? Honestly, you know, Bailey, brilliant kid. So I apologize, Bailey.
1: Like, was he like 35?
0: He's 34, 35 years old. Right? So when you're ancient like me, everybody's
1: old. Right.
0: But, you know, extraordinarily bright, you know, and really academic background. I thought it was fascinating. And I was thrilled he and Terry and Zach came on my front porch. I really wanted him to talk about the things that ultimately became controversial.
1: Mm-hmm.
0: Because, honestly, he's got a remarkable family history. But if you are hyper-managed and then you don't come across as genuine, it can be fatal.
1: Right.
0: So, you know, what's the right balance? I don't know. But the message for your listeners is, hey, be attentive to how candidates are conveying what they're saying.
1: Right.
0: Be attentive to what is framing, what is trying to trigger your emotions. You know, I
1: saw that. I remember that.
0: It's fun that it's become utterly common since, I think it was maybe George W. was the first one who really, this became just an open thing. But who'd you like to have a beer with?
1: Right.
0: And it led to such awkward, cringy moments, like Elizabeth Warren and Hillary Clinton.
1: Oh, right.
0: Like posing as, like, hey, I'm going to go get me a beer. Like, no.
1: Right. You're not the person.
0: Right. So how are they positioning themselves? How are they trying to make you feel like they're one of us? How do they position an opponent, right? How do they make the opposition undesirable or disqualify the opposition?
1: Yes.
0: And do they do it through honest kind of factual criticism? Or is it this kind of manipulation that, oh, they're in a group of people we don't like so much, right? You know?
1: Yep.
0: So... that's what this is why I care about these things. Like I would otherwise not render an opinion on any of these candidates or their campaigns, but for this purpose, how do we become better voters to get the best outcomes in our government?
1: Yep.
0: Right? It's vitally important. And in the 18th century, you know, the idea is it would be all about character, right? And demagoguery was this evil that we learned about from ancient Greece and Rome that we had to make sure didn't pervade our politics. Well, to be fair, Jefferson and Hamilton kind of broke the rules like within just a couple of years, but doesn't make it any less real. We are human and we have natural reactions. We have systemic biases that affect the way we make conclusions. And the more attuned we become to that, and I know I'm getting wonky here on your audience.
1: Oh, no, I'm following
0: honestly,
1: you.
0: Honestly, God bless. That's going to get us to a better place.
1: Right, when you learn how to read that type of messaging and hopefully not get swayed by it too much, you can start relying back on your critical thinking and focusing on the things that actually matter. And when somebody says something in that manner that you actually resonate with, and it does pass the sniff test, so to speak, then allow it, right?
0: Yeah, check. Why am I feeling the way I'm feeling? It's a check. You know, I want people to remember that campaigns may shape feelings, but voters shape history.
1: Right. So it's, you know, it's our duty to pay attention and give a crap.
0: There you go. Right back to you. Professor
1: Steve. Yes. It's going to be my new slogan for my campaign. But on my lawn signs. I don't know if you ever saw any of them, but this year the slogan was "Never Vote Blind Again." And maybe next year it'll be "Pay Attention and Give a Crap."
0: There you go. it'd be a better place.
1: Yeah. So then we've got maybe about 4 minutes left. Are there any closing thoughts that, you know, especially given you ran for office? You paid attention to this year's primary in CD2. Any other closing thoughts you think that the audience should know that we didn't already get to?
0: Well, look, where I'm going next is to kind of prove what I've been putting forth here today, right? So I want to kind of examine in recent, it'll all be recent history, where campaign messaging has been extraordinarily effective in getting things done that you wouldn't intuitively think would happen. For example, in George W. Bush's administration, we eliminated the estate tax altogether. And the way that happened is a fascinating story because this is a tax that basically is a tax break for Paris Hilton. Not exactly the most sympathetic character, yet the way it was framed made all the difference. So all in the hopes that as we become better voters, we get better representatives and we are able to.
1: Can you unpack briefly like what that framing was?
0: Sure. Yeah. It was framed, it stopped being called an estate tax or an inheritance tax, and they started calling it a death tax. This image that as you were going, as a bereaved person was going to the undertaker, the tax man was right behind the undertaker with a handout, and they trotted out small business people. Very famously, a guy named Chester Thigpen, who had a tree farm in Alabama. He was a former sharecropper, right, or his father was, and he's like, I the IRS is going to take everything I built. My family will see nothing. Complete fiction. There are carve-outs for farming, carve-outs for small business, but it was the messaging that was effective. And when the people started to move, the politicians followed them.
1: It's starting to make me think of Mad Men. You ever watch that show?
0: It's brilliant.
1: Yeah, with
0: misogynist
1: Draper. What was his name? Don Draper was explaining his advertising strategies to the board members and all that kind of stuff. Yeah, that's what it sounds like.
0: It is. It is. Madison Avenue has come to Pennsylvania Avenue, and and with amplitude.
1: Yep. All right. Well, I think we only have 1 minute left. So, guys, this is Joe Salerno, former congressional candidate for, here in CD2, who has now taken on his front porch project, where I guess moving forward, what will that look like?
0: Chuck Solari's front porch on Facebook. We'll be on YouTube and a little modest website.
1: Mm-hmm. Just to cover elections and stuff moving forward.
0: It's going
1: to
0: be issues based and frankly continue on this theme of looking at how campaigns are run to try to shine a light on how we could better examine them and assess them.
1: Cool. And I've gotten some real value out of it, so I encourage others to watch it as well. And next week we're going to have Joe Kondo on to talk about the separation of church and state, so tune in for that. And thank you very much, Joe. I very much appreciate you coming on, because I'm learning.
0: It's fun to be here. And you know, next week, remember, they got to stay separate, all right? Just one
1: all right.
0: One man's opinion.
1: Have a good night, and we'll see you next week, guys. Bye.
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You're listening to Up at Night Radio here on Cruisin' 92.1. I'm your host, Chuck Kiefer, and for the next hour or two, I'm going to give you the very best mix of pop, rock, and soul from the 60s, 70s, and 80s. And here's a little Christopher Cross. So ride like the wind all the way home tonight.

Little Higher Love here on Cruisin' 92.1. You're listening to Up at Night Radio, and I'm your host, Chuck Kiefer. And, well, we give you the very best mix of 60s, 70s, 80s pop rock and soul, and give you a little throwback. Who do you remember the most from The Wizard of Oz? Put him up. Yes, the Cowardly Lion, Bert Lahr. I remember growing up where I recognized voices, but I didn't always recognize faces. And I remember in the Lay's commercials in the 60s that this kid walks up to this older guy with a straw hat sitting in a chair and says, "Hey, I bet you, mister, you can't eat just one." And he couldn't, and he ended up taking the bag from the kid. But it goes to show you, if you apply that logic, that you just can't stop with one. Good deeds are the same way. When you and I choose to go out and just make a difference, to sow seed in someone's life, to brighten someone's day, to lift somebody up in encouragement, just to spontaneously, and I know this is weird for a Philadelphian, to say, "Hey, how you doing? How's your day going?" to someone you don't know, it's a good thing. During our second hour tonight, we're going to look at a little bit more of a redemptive theme about how to do good. Meanwhile, here's a little Joe Bonamassa with Riding with the King.

Little the Mamas and the Papas here on Up at Night Radio, brought to you on Cruisin' 92.1 FM, and I am your host, Chuck Kiefer. Glad you're listening tonight. Hope you've had a wonderful week. And this leads us into our weekly Beatles segment, a little mop top from across the pond. And this is sort of a sad episode because we're dealing tonight with the last album, the Let It Be album, because it 1970. I remember clear as day, I was in middle school, but I was a band geek and I was in the high school band and was at rehearsal, and people were just broken down, sad, because McCartney had announced he was done. You know, John Lennon had just left the band, and McCartney released Let It Be and A Long Winding Road virtually the same week, announcing that he was done with the Beatles and they were no more. And man, that song Let It Be was, they seemed to be a theme song that year for the seniors that I knew. And it was just it was like a long hug at the end of a school dance that you just didn't want to let go. Tonight's Beatles segment is dedicated out to my buddy Al from Medford. He's, I guess, down Jersey's biggest Beatles fan. He calls me every couple, 3 weeks and says, could you do this? Well, last week I couldn't, but I am this week, Al. So here's a little Long and Winding Road, and we will end up with two more tracks from the Let It Be album. Kick back and enjoy.

a little Beatles tribute tonight. 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This is Up at Night Radio. I'm your host, Chuck Kiefer. You can follow me on Facebook at Up at Night Radio. Go there, click on follow, give a like. I post some interesting things during the week and leading up the show. You can also message me there if you've got requests for future shows. Well, every week I do a story, and this is our story segment. And just let me just start it by saying it's about sharing the good, that you and I can be difference makers in this world. And story about a kid who liked baseball and a guy named Walter from Cleveland. Walter never asked for a single thing. He didn't even tell his own wife that he had been giving back. But in 1978, the Cleveland mechanic named Walter Fibley noticed a skinny 14-year-old kid throwing fastballs against his garage wall every single afternoon after school. And the boy's father had left him. He abandoned him. And Walter started leaving sandwiches on his workbench without saying a word who they were for. For when the boy needed cleats, Walter found him a pair. When the kid needed a ride to a tryouts in Akron, the truck was gassed up and ready to rock and roll. That kid's name was Jim Thome. He made it to the majors, then to the Hall of Fame, hit along the way 612 home runs. Walter never asked for a ticket to a single game, never asked for a thing in return. When he died in 2004 of emphysema, they lived in a rented duplex. At the funeral, Jim Thome walked up to Walter's widow and handed her an envelope, and inside was the deed to the duplex. It had been paid off in 1996. She had never known. Walter had never told her what Jim had done. The receipt was tucked inside an old sandwich bag that Jim had saved. You see, you and I can make a difference in a kid's life that he can go on and do something great with his own. Up next on the show, we have another segment of Little Brian Setzer and the Stray Cats. This song in 1999 won a Grammy. And a little jump, jive, and wail. Enjoy.

Beach Boys here on Up at Night Radio. I'm your host, Chuck Kiefer, and I'm telling you, it is a blast playing music from the 60s, 70s, and 80s. As one caller tonight said, it's great to be able to turn on the radio and hear music of our generation. Well, we are celebrating the band Stray Cats and the Brian Setzer Orchestra. I'll tell you more about that in a minute, but I want to also remind you, hour two, we do a little thing called Redemptive Radio. Yes, Redemptive Rock. And some gospel blues and rock. And some early Bob Dylan tonight. We're also going to be playing hour number two. But let's talk about Brian Setzer. Do you know, a couple years ago, he stopped touring because he had developed a difficulty, almost like a carpal tunnel, with his hands. He was really dealing with not being able to play guitar anymore. But he's now healed enough to be back on tour. Mark your calendars. August 15th, he will be at the Ocean Casino in Atlantic City. You want to check out online and get your tickets for that concert because he's bringing the Stray Cats to New Jersey, which is rockin' cool. Who are the Stray Cats? Well, Setzer is best known as the musical pioneer who single-handedly resurrected rockabilly and the swing revival. His musical blends just cross the gambit from the 50s rock and roll, jump blues, punk rock. The Stray Cats, they just reintroduced rockabilly over the last 30 years to the MTV generation. And his Brian Setzer Orchestra was quite possibly, if you ever did Christmas in New York at music hall, the Rockefeller Music Hall, I'm telling you, that was the number one ticket at Christmas that you wanted to get, because his Rockabilly Christmas was just sold out, sometimes a couple years in advance. So he is coming to AC in August 15th, so you want to check that out. And as we close out this segment, here's a little Rock This Town with this Brian Setzer Orchestra.

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